0: And it's just really cool seeing like the community come together and like, I think just having a space to do your thing, you know, in community with other people is so important. I think there's a lot of discussion right now of like third spaces and, you know, just somewhere that isn't home or work or school or whatever. Because everything costs like, I mean, I feel like every time I leave the house, I got to spend $20 to go somewhere. And so having like a third space where it's like focused on an interest and, you know, immediately the filter is like, hey, the only people that are going to be at this are people who get what you're into and like want to connect and, you know, be in community with you. I've found that to be really important. And yeah, so the camp project has been something that I thought I was just going to do like because I had a spare weekend, you know, one time 4 years ago. And yeah, now we're coming up on what'll be the 10th time.
1: Yeah.
0: So
1: yeah, it's like really the beauty of the of like when the project becomes bigger than you. And you start realizing that like it was no like, I mean, yeah, you set out to do it, be like, yeah, I want to build community. And then it gets bigger than you. And you're like, well, we can't stop now because there's new people who want to join the scene, new people who want to find out about it. And like, yeah, I was actually reading and listening to the cover on WPLN.
0: Oh, yeah.
1: On the public radio. And like, yeah, to have. Yeah. There was some like a newbies coming in. People
0: who, yeah, I mean, it's then,
1: yeah, it's yeah, it's beautiful, man.
0: It's the range is really cool. I mean, we've had, obviously it's in Nashville, so like, you know, 95% of people are from Nashville, but it's crazy like hearing, you know, people come in through the door and be like, I just flew, like there was one, we had two folks that came out from Seattle. We had our first like international, like somebody came from they were from like somewhere in eastern Canada, like Toronto area. Like probably a year and a half ago for one. And yeah, so it's just really cool seeing people like go out of their way to like be a part of something, you know?
1: That's sick.
0: Yeah, I mean, it's been such a fun thing to do. And like the craziest bit is like, I don't typically make a ton of music that weekend anymore because I'm kind of in facilitator mode. But what ends up happening is I hear like, you know, I hear everybody's stuff that they're working on. And like, you know, at the end of the weekend, I'm like, hey, we should like, you know, we should work on some stuff. And I just love seeing that from like all perspectives afterwards, because when I go on social media, you know, I'll see people posting like the next month, you know, like, you know, working on something with this guy. And I know that they only met, you know, 2 weeks ago at this thing.
1: Right. Right.
0: Anyway, so it's just really cool seeing like people come together and do something that's like, I don't know, it feels pretty holistic, you know, like it's people get to do a thing and like express themselves and kind of make friends over that is pretty special.
1: I love that. And you said the next one is in March?
0: Yeah, it's March 27th to 29th.
1: March 27th, 29th. Okay. And you...
0: So like, what's if you're around.
1: No, I want to know what the timeline is. Do you do one like once a month? Like, sorry, like once a year, twice a year? Like, how does that work?
0: It's been... So this is the 10th one in 4 years. It's been like roughly two a year.
1: Yeah.
0: The first year I did three when it was like a little more low key.
1: Yeah. Yeah.
0: But now that there's like sponsors and stuff involved and, you know, venue rentals and that sort of thing.
1: Yeah.
0: It's been 2 years. I'm not sure what this year looks like. I know we've got March lined up and there's usually we kind of schedule it around like Nashville is also like a big university town. I mean, I live right in the middle of like four universities.
1: Oh, wow.
0: Like, you know, almost equidistant to like, you know, four large universities in Nashville.
1: Yeah.
0: And I've noticed that like when the events happen outside of the like college, you know, academic year, we don't get as many people. And I'm less concerned about having, like, it doesn't matter so much that there's less people for me. It matters that there's not as much, like not as many people can benefit from the effort. I mean, like when people are not there, it's that like the best time for it is when there's 70 people in the room and you're all like, oh my gosh, what you're doing is awesome. What you're doing is awesome. We gotta do something together. And you know, you get that moment of like, you know, creative collision. And so yeah, we usually do like two a year. It might switch to one a year if it continues, you know, the path that it's continuing. But just because of like, I think this one we have like 20 sponsors.
1: Yeah.
0: So it's a lot of it is just like, you know, resource dependent on some of that stuff.
1: True.
0: But yeah, March and then probably sometime in the fall, I would have to bet.
1: Okay, well, yeah, I mean, we'll definitely stay in contact. But yeah, if there's something in the fall, I can get some of my homies together. And then, yeah, I was just listening to some of the stuff and like, I saw that there was also some of the producers put some tracks out like on YouTube. There was like a YouTube sort of playlist? Yeah,
0: there's like compilations and stuff. And
1: yeah,
0: I don't know. It's been cool. Like the song, we do always do like a beat battle and a song competition. And those are like the two big kind of, you know, cornerstone pieces of the event. Yeah. And people always get really psyched about that. And so Saturday night we do a beat battle, and like, you know, these sponsors are sending in like speakers and interfaces and microphones and plugins and samplers. So everybody gets really motivated to like, you know, flip the pool and try to win stuff. But it's awesome too, because it's like, I don't know, I've found that like every time we do something like that, it ends up going to like the person that needs it exactly the most, you know?
1: Word, yeah.
0: Like, I don't know like what kind of cosmic stuff's happening with that, but like, I think the last couple of people to win the speakers, like we usually do like one, like first place gets speakers, like big studio speakers. And the last couple, it was like, oh, I was mixing off of like one broken, you know, KRK monitor the past 5 years. Or like, you know, the previous person was like, oh, I've only ever mixed on like iPhone headphones.
1: Yeah.
0: You know? And so it's always like people that need the stuff the most, or like, oh, my interface just broke and now I just want a new one. Boom. So
1: I love that. That's dope. Okay. As we wind down here, I want to get into just like the music that you're making. So three songs for someone who's never heard your music. If you can give me three songs.
0: Oh, three songs from me?
1: Anything, yeah. Any from your whole catalog. Three songs that you would give to someone if they've never heard your music.
0: Okay. Yeah. I would say, oh boy. I would say Green Tea, Everstite, and then I like No Plot Armor is like one of my favorite songs that I've written, just from a, I don't know, the writing of it. So yeah, I'd probably go with those three.
1: Those three. Okay. Beautiful. And I would like to know, because I feel like because of the music that you make, I would love to know what you're listening to right now. Like what's like the most recent thing you've been listening to?
0: Yeah. Here, let me pull up my playlist. I've been going back. Okay. So like I've been doing a newsletter and sending out like my playlist of you know favorites in the last week.
1: Where's that? Where can people get on that newsletter?
0: On my website, there's a sign up on the bottom of my website. But it's got like, you know, I send out usually an update on like what I'm working on that week, what music I'm listening to, what, you know, I think I just did one of like all the books I read last year and like a couple recommendations. I'm talking about birds because I'm into birds now. Like, so if you want to learn about, if you want some music recs, if you want to know what I'm up to, you know, if you want to know about some birds, if you want to know about what books I read, whatever. Yeah, there's a solid, I mean, I would say it's a solid offering if those things sound good.
1: For sure, yeah.
0: But last week's playlist update had a lot of the Isaiah Rashad, Sun's Tirade.
1: Yeah, yeah.
0: And Schoolboy Q, Blank Face, because I realized that those turned 10 this year. And I was having a bit of this. I had no idea those were like almost 10 years old now.
1: Yeah.
0: So I've been listening to those a lot. I've been going back to John Frusciante. Like he used to play with the Red Hot Chili Peppers on guitar.
1: Yeah.
0: He's got some really cool solo records out. I was listening to some Boldy James. I was listening to some Mac Miller. And there was some, oh, you know what? I just found this band that I really like. It's called Lipstickism.
1: Lipstickism.
0: I don't know. I'm not sure how you say it, but yeah, they've got a couple really great tracks off this album called, what's the album called? Well, let me mute it so it doesn't get, you guys don't get copyright strike here. The album's called Wanted to Show You. It's from last year. But I just found that. I can't remember. I was going through, I think I was reading somebody's Substack and they had recommended that album.
1: Sick.
0: But yeah, that's how about you? What are you listening to?
1: I mean, the last thing I was listening to was some Afrobeat music. There's a artist that goes by Adekunle Gold. He just put out an album called Fuji. I was listening to that, but I'm big on the YouTube algorithm music. So like, I'm heavy. Like I trust my YouTube algorithm over the years and it's been recommending me a lot. I actually just got into Thievery Corporation. I had never known about them. So just recently got into them. I'm really loving, there's a R&B artist out of Toronto named Charlotte Day Wilson. I really love. Yeah. You know,
0: I saw her. I think I saw her play, like she opened for local natives, like probably 5 or 6 years ago.
1: Yeah.
0: Yeah, her stuff's awesome.
1: Yeah, she just put out a new project, so I've been really loving that. What's something else? I mean,
0: Baby Keem. Yeah, you got to send me all.
1: Yeah, no, we'll swap. Yeah, Baby Keem just dropped. I don't know. I feel like And I texted one of my homies. I was like, this to me feels like when Yachty dropped the like Psych Rock album.
0: Right. Yeah.
1: Just in terms of the recent hip hop and like obviously the hip hop landscape in the past couple years, I feel like it's 11 tracks of, and it's everything. You have the tracks where he's going deep into, you know, like his life, how he grew up, etc. You have the party tracks, you have the tracks for the girls, you have the track. Like, I honestly think it's a perfect album. And like, I will stand on that ledge for 2026 that Baby Keem might have the best hip hop album of 2026. I'm going to stand on that ledge.
0: I mean, thank God it's only February, right?
1: I'm standing on it.
0: I don't know. I mean, there's been a couple contenders for that, I feel like, this year. Like, I don't know. I mean, I'm feeling a little bit biased. The J. Cole album came out, and a few guys that I know from Nashville got to work on it.
1: Oh, sick.
0: Hearing side of stuff. And so I was pretty psyched about that. So that's been like, you know, near the top of my list for this year so far.
1: It's
0: probably a little bit like impacted by the fact that I'm like, and now my friends are going to get some more work. Let's go. You know,
1: you know what? That's a totally fair bias, bro. That's a totally fair bias. Totally fair bias. You know what I do love? I don't know if you've heard of Nourished by Time.
0: Yeah.
1: Mm-hmm. Yeah. That, The Passionate Ones, like, and that was my first sort of like introduction to Nourished by Time. I didn't listen to the previous project, but I think in the alternative R&B realm, like, that is like genius music.
0: Yeah. Feel like what they're doing is really cool. They were here. I feel like I heard about them like a week after they got here. Like, they played here sometime last year.
1: Yeah.
0: And somebody was like, that show was awesome. And I said, what show? Or something like that. But that always seems to happen. Like, I feel like every time I hear about something awesome, it's like, they were just here. Did you see them? And I'm like, no, I found out about them. Like, what day did they play? The 10th? Like, oh, I heard about them the 11th.
1: Yeah, exactly. It's Always happens. Okay. We'll wrap with this. I just need five things that you're grateful for.
0: Okay. Five things I'm grateful for.
1: Yeah.
0: All right. Well, number one, I feel like I'm having a good hair day. I know that this is radio, so that doesn't really play as well, but today's a good hair day.
1: Someone will see this. It'll be posted on IG probably. So this video call. So, I mean, hey, your good hair day is in. It's good.
0: Well, we'll start there. That was kind of a jokey one, but
1: I like that.
0: But we're working on the hair. I mean, yeah, I think lately I've been very much grateful for my health. That's been a thing that's been on my mind more recently, and been trying to be like better about exercise and eating right and doing that. So I'm appreciative of my health, appreciative that our roof didn't get caved in when this tree fell on it in the ice storm.
1: Damn.
0: That was crazy. In February, that ice storm we had like all these trees were exploding like from the water in them.
1: Yeah.
0: I didn't know that could happen. I literally had no idea that could happen. But yeah, the trees were full of water, and then it got really cold, and then the trees just like burst.
1: Explode. Yeah.
0: One landed on the roof, but it didn't break the roof. We love that. For number three, I'm appreciative of no trees in my living room. I don't know. It's a nice day. We'll go with that. I'm appreciative of that. And that's number four. And I got number five. I'm appreciative of being on the show today.
1: Oh, look at that.
0: I have been looking forward to this for a couple days, so I'm pretty excited. Yeah.
1: Okay.
0: So thank you for having
1: me. Of course, man. Of course. I like that one. Usually people don't say that one, so thank you for that. I appreciate that. That's cool.
0: No, I mean, it's been on my calendar, and I was like, today's the day.
1: You booked it in. I love that. Jack, if you want to hear more, Jack Vanoy, Eating Yellow Paint, out now everywhere, all streaming platforms. JackVanoy.com, yes?
0: Yep.
1: JackVanoy.com. Yep, that's correct. Also, the last thing quickly, what's up with the satellite, dude?
0: Okay. Oh, man. The satellite imagery is... Dude, actually, hold on. We're within reach of like five of them. So I'm gonna get a couple of my little sculptures, my little satellite sculptures.
1: Yeah.
0: But that started as something a couple years ago.
1: Damn.
0: I really liked the idea of... Sorry, I'm like also doing the like, you know, antique roadshow. Like, this is the display here. But anyway, the satellite thing started as a I'm into space. I love the Cosmos series, and you know, for a lot of times, if you ask me what I'm doing, I'm like at home watching like PBS space material. Yeah. You know, they're like whatever was playing at like 4 a.m. on PBS. Yeah. Like as an adult now, I'm like, I gotta know what's going on with the quasars and with the supernovas. But yeah, for me, the satellite thing is like, it's kind of a eternal point of like optimistic hope, I guess.
1: Yeah.
0: A lot of the like, for like the deep space telescope, like satellites, they're just always pointed out hoping to hear something.
1: Mm-hmm.
0: And so they're always just kind of like, you know, I think metaphorically, it's like they're just always there trying. And I really like that. Word. And it's felt like an optimistic thing to like keep an eye out for.
1: Yeah.
0: And then the more that I've like kept looking for them, and like, I have a habit now of like, every time I see one, I'll take a photo of it. Or like friends, if they see them, they'll send me pictures of them, like, sure, you know, satellite dishes, like TV or whatever. And I like it a lot because it's like, to see them, you got to like literally pick your head up a little bit.
1: Yeah.
0: So it like keeps you looking up, you know? So I really like that. And like the attention that I've paid to that has turned into like this metaphorical thing for me, which I really like. Mm-hmm. But yeah, they're always putting out, you know, a radar signal, trying to reach something, or, you know, or be heard or hear from somebody. And
1: yeah,
0: I feel like it's pretty optimistic, like as a technology. So yeah, that's the main kind of background of the symbolism there.
1: We love that. Jack, yeah, I appreciate your time. Thank you so much for sitting down with me and doing this.
0: Thank you so much. I really appreciate it.
1: Eating Yellow Paint, out now everywhere. Be sure to go check it out.

0: just start with the painting behind you? What's going on? What is this?
1: Oh, this is an old, it's actually like 1977 artwork by Inuit artists. It's called Dreams. I just thought it was like, I got that quite a few years ago.
0: No, it's good. It's interesting. I'm definitely going to be staring at it the whole interview, but
1: okay. Yeah, I know. Well, this is usually my space because there's good lighting, but
0: yeah. No, that's good.

0: Hey, it's DJ Darko for Earshot 20, the world's greatest musical countdown show. And I'm excited for today's interview, a little bit about our guest today. Her unconditional attachment to her territory and language, Inuktitut, remains at the core of her creative journey. Born and raised in Saluit, a small village in Nunavik, accessible only by plane. Is it true that it's still only accessible by plane? Still to this day, okay. Elisabi is an emblematic Canadian Inuit singer-songwriter. Since winning her first Juno Award in 2005 with her band Taima, Inuktitut is the artist's second album to land a shortlist nomination for the Polaris Music Prize. Its success also earned Elisabi two Juno Awards for Contemporary Indigenous Artist of the Year in 2024 and Adult Alternative Album of the Year in 2025. Her body of work has been praised many times. Always surrounded by the best musicians from the Montreal indie and folk scenes, Elisabi makes her culture resonate with finesse by mixing modernity and tradition. I can't talk. It's still early for me.
1: No, it's a hard one.
2: American pronunciation. Modernity. Modernity.
3: Modernity. Modernity.
0: It's a hard one, especially when you speak two languages. English is weird. Okay.
1: Yeah.
0: Here we go. Elisabi, thank you for joining us on today's episode of Earshot 20. How are we doing today?
1: Oh, I'm good. I'm just feeling excited to be back on
0: feeling
1: the road.
0: Excited.
1: It's going to be a long road, like 3 weeks, actually, being away from home. It's nice to be back on the road. I love performing. I love touring, although it's very intense sometimes, but it's a place where you have to love doing that. It's not
0: right
1: for everybody, but this is true.
0: So
1: special. It gives us such good energy each time with the band and
0: the
1: crew.
0: And I just want to touch on that too, because this album came out in September of 2023.
1: Yeah.
0: And you're still touring it, still winning awards for it. What is it about this album? If we can just like start unpacking the album, but like, what is it about this album that is one giving you the time and space to go on these long tours, but then that's also still being recognized? People are still uncovering it and discovering it. So like, what do you think it is about this album that is allowing it to have this longevity?
1: Yeah, well, this is my fifth album, right? And I think I've never, even though The Ballad of the Runaway Girl was such a nice, also beautiful moment, being recognized and getting to tour. But I think this album just brought it a little further than just Quebec or Europe. It also, like in Canada, people just felt really connected to it. And it got to me to go to, of course, the Junos performances, it just opened up a little bit, a lot more actually.
0: Yeah.
1: And I guess it's people discovering who I am also as an artist, my music. And it just, that's what this album really did. It just opened up the whole world for me. And not knowing, these cover songs were going to do that. Just was just so surprised and very happy, because it's not just cover songs. It's a personal journey, personal stories behind each song that I chose. Right. So,
0: I just want to unpack that too, because you're covering songs for people who aren't aware. You're covering songs from like Leonard Cohen, Blondie, Pink Floyd, Fleetwood Mac, and you worked closely with Joe Grass. Can we just talk a little bit about who he is and how he's helped you along in the music journey as well?
1: I was just with him for actually a TV project where we have to, record a song for this TV show. And I realized each time I listen to it, like it's such a, not a great sound, just a little demo. And then he redid the guitars and I'm like, oh, he always have this special touch where I feel, oh, there's an emotion in just the way he brings a song that may be a very, you know, pop song that would play on the radio when I was a kid, but he just adds this dimension that's just works so well with my world. And
0: right.
1: I think it's the two, we're so very different also, you know? And he knows it's songs that I, like I always love saying, I stole songs from white people, you know?
0: yeah.
1: It's these songs that were very popular. I didn't mean to do very popular songs. Mm-hmm. It's just that the memory was provoked by these big songs.
0: Exactly,
1: you know?
0: Yeah.
1: And I just realized that's what I'm going to follow. I'm just going to follow my young heart when I was a kid. And then I started remembering a lot of things, a lot of, you know, feeling of sadness, you know, because of trauma, because of, but also innocence, you know, in the 60s, we were still nomadic people. So imagine how these songs were able to kind of be our friend.
0: Yeah.
1: Although we didn't feel like, you know, white people were necessarily accepting us or making us feel good. But these songs had done that. You know, they were our friend. It was a safe space, in a way, a song for 5 minutes. We were able to just connect. And my uncles with Led Zeppelin, for instance. So, yeah, it's a lot of dimensions, a lot of layers in making this album.
0: For sure. And yeah, just to unpack that further, but that connection of music that you listen to when you're younger, and you mentioned that idea of innocence, but that connection that we have to our younger selves through the music, and like you did it on a grand scale here, but just for the listener too, to be able to go back and listen to songs that you were listening to when you were growing up, and then for you to do that and then have that create a whole album that is being rewarded, is I feel like it's taking self-healing of your inner child to a whole nother level. In a way.
1: Oh gosh.
0: Yeah.
1: Yeah. I mean, imagine, and then not knowing I was actually gonna even be taken I was gonna be taken seriously with these cover songs.
0: Right.
1: I was like, I might just do one show and that will be it. That's how it all started, until the show became this much deeper in storytelling and bringing people. And I realized, oh gosh, by really revealing what's in my heart, what was happening to my cousin and my friend, although I felt like, is it my place for me to talk about these very personal things? I realized that it's important to go all the way.
0: Yeah.
1: And then I realized this show is as special as the album for me anyway. We've done quite a few shows now, and I still can't realize it, how it moves people, how it empowers people too, you know.
0: No, that's very true. Okay, I just want to take it back a bit here, because we are a campus community radio station. You spent some time doing some radio, if I'm not mistaken, around young age of 15.
1: Yeah.
0: Do you have any memories of that time?
1: Oh gosh, that's where I feel like I was born.
0: Yeah.
1: You know? Feeling like I had a voice, but also feeling like I could be a bridge between people, between you know, people who can't necessarily talk or speak. I feel like I could provide them information, or I could open their minds a little bit, and of course through music. So I just felt like, and it was, I guess, a really good school for me, because I knew how to communicate, I knew how to use my voice, and to really be intimate with the viewer it's a very special place for me. I still love, once in a while I get asked, like here in Montreal, to do like a, one time I did an hour radio show three times over December a few years ago, where I would just introduce a song, why this song, what it talks about, and people still, you know, talk to me like to this day, saying, you have such a very special voice, you know.
0: Yeah.
1: So like, and then I'm like, okay, that's where That's where it was my school, you know.
0: Yeah, yeah.
1: I love radio. I think it's even more than TV or films. There's something very special that happens. Yeah.
0: No, 100%. And I feel like because radio, you have to either listen to it in this box,
1: mm-hmm.
0: like on a box, or in your car, or
1: yeah,
0: like you really have to go in a way looking for radio, where like now everything is like a click of a button on our phone, we can listen to anything. But like radio, yeah. because it comes in very contained spaces, you have to go looking mm-hmm. for it. So then when you connect with someone, or when someone connects with the person speaking on the other side of that box, I can see how that it creates a deep connection for sure. It creates a deep connection.
1: Oh, yeah.
0: Yeah. And you, is it true that you got an interview with Metallica on that radio station?
1: Yes, I did.
0: That's crazy.
1: Kirk Hammett.
0: You
1: know, great musician called because they were touring North America
0: yeah.
1: and they went to Montreal, and then they accepted to do like two local Quebec journalists
0: or a TV
1: show, and they only accepted two or something like that. And then they're like, oh, there's this Inuit TV producer, like that's something different. We want to do that.
0: Yeah, yeah.
1: I guess they thought it was cool. So that producer, Maggie, she said, she interviewed the guys, and then she said, well, we have a young Inuk, they have their own radio show
0: yeah.
1: in the North. Like, would you guys be able to do one, you know, interview? And they said, oh, sure. Yeah. Kirk will, you know.
0: Yeah.
1: So Kirk will come by. Called me.
0: Wow. That's actually crazy. And then to think that like years later, you're not covering Metallica on an album.
1: Yeah, exactly. And then I always say it was probably his worst interview. My English was so bad. I remember reading what was like, and I said, what were your influences? I remember that
0: line. Yeah, yeah, yeah.
1: I don't remember any.
0: You don't think of everything else.
1: So it was very special. That's how, you know, when we know they're real deal. They're fans, and they're, you know, they have a suicide awareness foundation, and I think they're just they're probably the first ones who replied saying, you know, yeah, it's good to go for, you know,
0: have for the cover
1: song, album. Yeah,
0: yeah. No, that's beautiful. Yeah. You brought up your journalism background, so I just want to dive into, I think, two projects that you've worked on recently in the past few years too. The documentary and also Les Grands Solstices. Like, if we can just...
1: If the weather permits.
0: Yeah.
1: That was over 25 years ago now. Mm-hmm. That was my first film.
0: Yeah.
1: Very innocent Elisabe asking questions about her identity through her grandfather, you know, who was this very traditionalist Inuk hunter.
0: Yeah.
1: And I just trying to understand the gap between the elders and the young people and how our identity is now. And then, the Grand Solstice, more as a producer, director, artistic director, because we didn't see a lot of Inuit indigenous people on TV. And I'm like, here I am having that opportunity all the time. And also being a little bit frustrated that they always ask me and not
0: anyone else.
1: People.
0: Okay,
1: let's show them that we also have our Indigenous Day, and we mm-hmm. celebrate it, and that so it was a very special deal, but it was a big deal and very special moment. So it's our sixth year now. Although I'm not really into variety TV stuff, mm-hmm. I feel like it's a responsibility, as long as people, and it's nice because it brings a lot of other Indigenous artists. It's nice. And and also there's another documentary that we did, I co-directed, called The Hudson Babies, that is actually available on CBC online. It's also really important for me, this, you know, it's also part of my journey.
0: Exactly. And sorry, if you don't mind just letting us know, what is Hudson Babies about, sir?
1: Hudson Babies is really, it's a documentary that I co-directed that is on a journey to learn. Hold on, this is...
0: Yeah, go ahead.
1: Well,

0: My poor son, he's gonna be 12, and we got him a flip phone.
1: Wow, you got him a flip phone?
0: Because, and he's like, he doesn't take it anywhere because he's like, who has?
1: He's embarrassed. He's embarrassed. He's embarrassed.
0: We're very anti, but we know we're gonna have to, like,
1: you know what? You know what? Shout out to you for getting your 12-year-old son a flip phone in 2026. I love that.
0: We know my daughter, the older sister, she's like, you know, this is not gonna work. I'm like, well, it's just to tell him that you keep focus on, you know, he's really into soccer. He's passionate about soccer. So thank God. But it's cute. It's also like, I feel like we given so easily, it's okay for him to suffer a little bit.
1: Look, come on. I mean, like, no technology, okay? Go outside.
0: Or I had the worst clothing. I was like, I mean, it. You need to toughen up a little bit. And if it's true, not having an iPhone yet, like the rest of the kids, it probably won't be like forever.
1: Yeah.
0: Because I think also it's important to fit in and to, but we just thought it was really fun. He laughs about it now.
1: So that's funny.
0: It's his phone that makes this horrible.
1: That's funny.
0: So I was saying,
1: Hudson Baby.
0: Yeah, Hudson Babies is following three different people who had a white father who worked for the Hudson Bay Company.
1: Okay.
0: So we follow a Charlie Watt, who's an Inuk senator, actually, who was conceived from a Hudson Bay worker who was a clerk. Here I am also conceived from a Hudson Bay worker from Newfoundland. And then we follow Johnny, who is searching for his white father, who he's never met. Yeah. It's really trying to understand.

0: white Hudson Bay father.
1: Right.
0: My story is actually nice because he was aware of me and he was proud to, you know, to know me. But I think it was important to name the elephant in the room because there's so many indigenous people and Inuit people who are half white. Most of them don't know their white father because right. It was like back in the day, it was like, oh, you don't make babies with the savages. Especially it was known by Hudson Bay workers that they would be moved a lot so they don't create a family. And then, you know, so I just needed to make sure there's a space for people to tell their story. So it's amazing because a lot of Inuit people wrote back and said, I so relate to this feeling, like being proud of who I am, but also feeling like there's something missing, mm-hmm. you know, when you don't know, you know, when you wonder what your father was like. You know?
1: Yeah, yeah. Yeah, and I'm sure, yeah, that can definitely take a toll. So, I mean, like, one, I commend you for taking on the project of wanting to help community. And, like, yeah, just in the work that I'm reading about you and, like, hearing you speak to, community, it's coming off like community is a big part of who you are as a person. And I feel like you wear that sort of like on your sleeve, like a badge of honor.
0: Well, I think we have no choice sometimes, you know. I don't know how I could go on and just do things for me. It would feel so meaningless because, and first of all, I would be very ashamed of that, you know, because we're brought up in feeling like we're all in this together, that you always think about the other or you always do things together and you are nothing without the other.
1: Right.
0: It's this mentality to help. And also, I think having touched in journalism, it's just something I feel like I'm here to tell, not just my story, but people's stories and be a voice. I just feel like it's a place where I feel very comfortable, even more than my own personal, although I'm not in my community anymore. I just feel like there's so much that have not been said or have not been given the chance. So I feel like if it's going to help people and be a mirror, you know,
1: I love
0: that. There's so much. There's a lot of inspiration and a lot of emotions that come from my family, you know, that inspire me. Yeah.
1: Yeah. Beautiful. Beautiful. I just want to go back and quickly, because you mentioned, or like we mentioned too, singer songwriter, but then you're co-directing, and you mentioned in one of your Juno speeches that in your language, there's no word for artist, but that everyone is a creator. So if you don't mind just like talking a bit more about that and like how even yourself, you're wearing many different hats to continue to express yourself and tell stories. But yeah, I would love to know how your mind works with that.
0: I think just because when you grow to be an elder or when you grow to be, when you have lived enough, long enough, then you can start to experiment with people's stories, storytelling, then you're wise enough. So I feel like because of that mentality in our culture, everybody can just tell stories if they feel, because we're oral, culture, history, everything is oral. I just feel like we were not like, oh, he's the storyteller. No. He's the storyteller because he has a story to tell, because somebody has to do it, you know? So I feel like we're not in this square box where somebody does that or I sing, I only sing. No, I sing, I express myself in so many different, there's no rules, you know?
1: Exactly.
0: So I think being an artist, what does that mean? Like, what does it mean? It means so... Yeah. I still don't know how to say I'm an artist in my language. I can say I sing, I can say I make films, I can say, but it doesn't really mean anything for us, you know? I think what's important is that we entertain and we give and we share and we treasure this and we take it very seriously, the gift we were received or this space

0: given. So yeah.
1: No, it's so true, because I feel like, at least for me, and I'm like, I turned 30 last year, but like people of my generation, I feel like there's this strong tie to wanting to be your label, where it's like, if I'm a creative director, then that's who I am and that's all that I can be. And you get so caught up in whatever you define as your thing, and then you don't, you in a way, like, give yourself blinders, and then you're never able to fully do anything else, because you've, in a
0: Oh my
1: way, like,
0: gosh,
1: put, you know,
0: yeah.
1: you put the chains on yourself in a way.
0: And we're not being taught to follow our hearts, right? It's not
1: Exactly,
0: really,
1: exactly.
0: we're not being taught to go surf a little bit and it's okay. And just, it's like, okay, you have to, what are you? And I'm like,
1: Yeah.
0: oh, I don't
1: Exactly.
0: know. I feel like I'm still searching
1: Yeah.
0: for, and I think that's, I've been so lucky to have music in my life, to have that space where I'm, it's okay to still be in my 40s and question everything.
1: Yeah.
0: It's like, as to if I was not making music, then it would be like people would wonder about that person saying they're a little bit lost. But
1: Right.
0: for me, it's so natural, to not know and to want to know.
1: I feel like it's that too. It's like that idea of the unknown and like the mysterious and like the uncertainty of things. And like, yeah, people, like, instead of wanting to go towards that and play in that, people sort of run away from that, and they're like, I don't want that, because there's no foundation there. There's nothing, you know? Yeah.
0: It's
1: Agree.
0: so, I love, although it's so annoying sometimes, I'm like, oh, I still have this to figure out. And then I'm like, yeah, that's like,
1: Yeah, exactly.
0: it is.
1: You're like, I thought I knew it all, but then you realize, no.
0: I thought I got that from the last album. I
1: That's
0: thought I was
1: okay.
0: healed.
1: Yeah, no. There's still always more healing. Always more healing. I actually want to talk about speaking of healing and mystery and things like that. I want to talk. You did a CBC's Five Songs That Changed Your Life, and you mentioned Beth Gibbons. Okay, and that idea of like you would want to live in that sort of like, I don't know, like in a way duality, because like her voice is kind of like angelic, but then the music around it is sort of like dark and unknown in a way. But I feel you have found a way to also incorporate that same feeling in like in your music as well. Like even on Una too, like I feel like that's a perfect track of like you're blending this, like your voice is like angelic, but then you're the atmosphere of the song and the emotion of the song is like it, yeah, it's like a good duality. Yeah, if you don't mind just like talking a bit about that sort of atmosphere.
0: Yeah, for sure. I mean, I grew up later on, I started writing songs, and we were, of course, listening to a lot of trip hop, and it was that era. But for sure, I think Beth Gibbons have become this voice where I felt like she's taken the time to feel and telling us it's okay to be in that mystery,
1: Yeah.
0: in that place where there's, whereas maybe sometimes dark, but there's always that light. That light can, when it comes, it's like it's gigantic and
1: Yeah.
0: it's beautiful. It's wide. There's that space. It's playing with that. I think my life, I think life is like that. I can be a very hopeful, joyous person, but I can also be very okay with feeling that sadness and the heaviness, and sometimes they can be together and to get lost a little bit, but knowing it's okay, I will find my way back, Yeah, the contrast, I find my life is very full of
1: Contrast.
0: contrast, sometimes even contradiction, and that's okay. That's okay.
1: The human life, the walking contradiction of we are humans. Okay, as we get to the end of this interview, we're just going to end off on some light questions here, but is there a book that you have, book, movie, or song that has made a significant impact on your life?
0: I mean, definitely Leonard Cohen, I think, made me feel like it's okay to be sad.
1: Yeah, I know.
0: To be searching.
1: Yeah.
0: To be not perfect, but yet to be passionate, to be connected. I don't know, a song like "Hey, That's No Way to Say Goodbye," that yeah. Or "So Long, Marianne," or I feel like there's something so in the moment and so fresh, the way he thinks, the way he views life, and I just felt so connected to him, and I felt so not alone.
1: Yeah, yeah.
0: Because I'm a little bit of a loner, you know, although I may not look like that, but I just felt like it was okay to be by myself, you know. Yeah. A book, well, there's this really, it's a very nice story from Ireland author, a book called Normal People. It actually
1: Normal People, became yeah.
0: It actually became a series, and I watched it, and I just thought it was so beautiful about these two young people who are from a different world, who are so caught up with other people's opinions that makes them not really ever connect. And mm-hmm. But they were so meant to be loving each other.
1: But
0: because fear of how people were going to judge.
1: Receive them, yeah.
0: It's so nice to have stories like that, not just this romantic story that's easy, but you know how love can sometimes be complicated because of the outer world, the elements from the outside world, and how we sometimes refuse those special connection. And that book really, really, really, I was so into it.
1: Normal People.
0: Yeah,
1: okay, I like that. Yeah, I think my one of my good friends has read the book, and she's recommended it to me a few times, so I think this might be a sign that I might have to read it.
0: Yeah, it's really nice. Yeah.
1: Okay, let's go with three songs of yours for someone who's never heard your music.
0: Okay. Oh, that's a good one. I guess the last album is a really good introduction to what I've been doing lately. For me, I love hearing "Going to California," "California Mood" by Led Zeppelin, my version,
1: yeah.
0: Just because it gives you an idea of how I wanted to honor the song, the story, but also bring it to the North
1: as
0: a story that's taking place in the North. "Heart of Glass," I think, also by Blondie, comes with beautiful images of the North in the 50s, black and white film. Mm-hmm. I just thought it was so nice to just bring those two worlds together. I think also "Wolves Don't Live by the Rules" is a nice version from the Ballad of the Runaway Girl. My songs, I mean, these are all
1: those three are good. I like those three. I think those three are really good. I will say your the Cyndi Lauper cover, because the show that this is gonna be played on is called Earshot 20, so it's like the top 50 albums across Canada, and then I do a countdown show for the top 20 albums. So when your album was on the countdown, that's actually how I discovered you, by doing the show.
0: Okay.
1: And then that Cyndi Lauper cover, I played that a lot on the show. I will say
0: that's a very good song.
1: Yeah,
0: too.
1: Yeah,
0: I should have mentioned that one. Yeah,
1: yeah, that's one that I go back to.
0: It's such a beautiful song, and to bring it again to my world, to this little girl from the North, just, you know, enjoying this song of connection again. Mm-hmm. Definitely good choice.
1: Beautiful. Okay, last question. Something you wish people would stop asking you.
0: Oh, wow. A lot of questions. How was it like to live as a kid in the north, in Nunavik? I'm sorry, but like, I don't know. I was a kid. I had my own, you know, like, it's like saying, so how was it like living in, I don't know, in a small town? How was it like? I mean, great. It was my young life, right? Like, it's really hard to kind of like try to generalize.
1: Exactly.
0: And people are so curious about that. And I'm like, well, why don't you learn a little bit more and learn how people live now? Yeah. How we're so contemporary and how we're,
1: But even that, but also like, if you're that, exactly to your point, like either go learn more or go there. Like you can also go there. You can also go to where this person is from and spend some time there, you know, walk the same streets they did, or, you know, there's ways around it. I feel like sometimes people love to live in their ignorance a little bit, but
0: exactly.
1: But that's just me. Okay. Last thing I will ask, can we do, Inuktitut 101 here? Can we learn some words?
0: Yeah.
1: Okay. I would love whatever you feel like teaching me and the listener. I would love to learn something.
0: Instead of saying hi, you can say I.
1: I with the eyes.
0: I with the eyes. I.
1: I.
0: And then when you say I, there's that little. It's like a, you when you say I, it's you hold your breath. I.
1: I.
0: Yeah. So okay. There's a difference between just I, it's like, it's just I, but there's I.
1: Almost.
0: I. Yeah, it's like holding that end. I. And sometimes you'll breathe in just a tiny bit to just release your, just to relax. It's an
1: I. I. I. I.
0: Yeah.
1: Okay.
0: Yeah.
1: Okay.
0: That makes a big difference. With the eyes, of course.
1: With the eyes. And
0: say also thank you. Nakormik.
1: Nakormik.
0: Yeah. Nakormik.
1: Nakormik. Okay. Okay.
0: Those are good. Definitely can take you far. Eyes is very important.
1: Okay. That's the starter pack. Yeah. That's the starter pack right there. Okay. Elizabeth, thank you so much for your time. I appreciate this so much.
0: Nakormik.
1: Nakormik. And what do I say back to that?
0: You could say nakomitao.
1: Nakomitao.
0: Nakomitao. Yeah.
1: There you go. Cool. I appreciate your time. Thank you so much. Okay. Bye bye.
0: Yes. Take care. Bye.

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I got a mojo too. I got a John the Conqueror. 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

I'm standing proudly for Canada. 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

0: where do you feel that he was a guitar pioneer?
1: Well, his tone, his touch, his application of chords, his rhythms, his taking the idea of blues songs and turning them into modern day things, like for instance, Manic Depression. To him, that was a modern blues song, okay? Even though it was a waltz, and even though, you know, but like his chords, you know, chords such as

that's pretty inventive kind of stuff to me, you know. And the way he used a wang bar was completely different than anybody had heard do it. His touch, you know, the soft, clear. And as well as all that, I believe that he took tones a lot further than anyone had taken them. You know, he would take harmonics and find, if he couldn't get it out of a straight guitar, he would find an effect. I think he opened up all those doors. I think he just continued to try to take things further. And he wasn't afraid of talking about spiritual things in his songs and trying to grow. It's obvious to me that he was trying to grow spiritually. And I think that was a new thing in rock and roll, or rock music. I think he

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0: time, church bell ringing.
1: Man, you don't hear no church bell ringing 12 o'clock in the day.
0: Yes, indeed. Somebody must be dead.
1: Ain't nobody dead. Somebody must be dead drunk.
0: No, I think it's a funeral.
1: Yeah, looky here. I believe it is a funeral. I believe I hear that trombone phone.

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I'm Ivan Emke, and I'm hoping that you'll join me for the second season of Fit to Eat, the Newfoundland Labrador Farm and Food Show. 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

Ruth and their Benny Hinn. Both running together, but there wasn't no kin. They was gone with the wind this morning. They was gone with the wind this morning. They was gone with the wind, my baby came. Long time.

I'm standing and I'm fired up for Canada. Hey, this is Sean Majumder, and I am so excited to have repatriated, self-deported from America back to Canada. This is where I want to raise my girls. This is where I want to do comedy and tell Canadian stories. Even saying the word Canada gets me fired up. 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

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The name of it says, "You're Just Fussing Too Much."

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desperate things, baby, and I just can't lose you. 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

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Pick up on me a Collins Vic. 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

0: Hi, my name is Pam Mordecai, and I come from Kingston, Jamaica. 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
1: Melanoma is the deadliest form of skin cancer. 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

Are you the kind of person who yells at the radio, "Don't tell me about the artist, I don't care where they grew up, just play the song"? 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I'm Ivan Emke. 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Music that knows where it's from.

I got to buy liquor for all the time. 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I got to buy liquor for all the time. Yes, you know every time that you see her, she lit up just like a knee-high sign. Yes, you know every time I see that woman, she got a bottle in her hand. You know she's standing on the corner, she's talking with another man. You know I don't want no woman, I got to buy liquor for all the time. Yes, and every time I see that woman, she lit up just like a neon sign.

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I'm gonna let you leave now, and I ain't gonna buy you no liquor no more. You know I don't want no woman. I got to buy liquor for all the time. Yes, you know, every time I see that woman, she lit up.

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0: Many kids think vaping is harmless, but it's not.
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0: technique. 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
1: Well, his tone, his touch, his application of chords, his rhythms, his taking the idea of blues songs and turning them into modern day things, like for instance, Manic Depression. To him, that was a modern blues song, okay? Even though it was a waltz, and even though, you know, but like his chords, you know, chords such as

it's pretty inventive kind of stuff to me, you know. 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His touch, you know, the soft, clear. And as well as all that, I believe that he took tones a lot further than anyone had taken them. You know, he would take harmonics and find, if he couldn't get it out of a straight guitar, he would find an effect. I think he opened up all those doors. I think he just continued to try to take things further. And he wasn't afraid of talking about spiritual things in his songs and trying to grow. It's obvious to me that he was trying to grow spiritually. I think that was a new thing in rock.

Hi, this is Terry Parsons, the host of the Sunday Morning Hangover Cure, and this is my cat, Dutchie. Now, Dutchie is a real party animal. There's nothing he likes better on a Saturday night than to go out tomcatting. But then he usually wakes up on Sunday mornings with a terrible hangover. But not to worry, Dutch. Every Sunday morning at 8 a.m., VOBB has your answer, the Sunday Morning Hangover Cure. It's your perfect prescription of medicinal music lovingly mixed to help ease the most wretched hangover. 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
0: Yeah, it's called Matchbox.
1: Alrighty. I'm listening.
0: Yeah, I wonder will a Matchbox hold my coat. Matchbox ain't about that big.

0: an amazing a prodigy of music around the world. He's renowned for his technical ability to play any instrument he picks up. And he is one of the simply the finest musicians that's ever come out of this region. He's also an incredibly huge Stanfest favorite. So let's bring him home. Yeah. Let him know you love him. Would you please welcome Mr. J.P. Cormier. Hey!
1: How are you now? So I brought the good weather with me. It's part of my policy now. I got tired of watching you guys swim around while I was playing. You ready?

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My name is Jack Dunphy, and I live in Mount Moriah. 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

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Breath I take and breath I give. Pray the day ain't poison. Stand among the ones that live in lonely indecision.

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Boogie boogie, like the boogie man. Nobody, you the boogie.

0: Ashland from their CD called Road Not Taken, with a song that was originally recorded by the wonderful Graham Band on their LP called Living in a Fog with Susie. Hey, welcome back everybody to another edition of Jig's Dinner. I want to thank everybody for the great comments we got again last week. Thank you very much for tuning in. We got a great show lined up for you. Lots of great music, lots of great requests. We're going to get right to it with something from Shani Ganuk. Tell us how our week started. With a little rain drizzle and fog.
1: Rain drizzle.

Jim Joyce with Hard, Hard Times. You know, there is a lot of great CDs out there. I guess you just got to have the time to look for them. But that is from the CD called Another Time, The Songs of Newfoundland. Before Jim Joyce, it was A Seat of Power with Newfoundland Atlantic Queen and Shani Gnock telling us about our week. A little rain, drizzle, and fog. It's time for that to go away now. Get some sun so we can start putting away some stuff and get ready for winter. I hope it's not like last year where the whole month of September was rain. Well, coming up next, we got an email request. It is from Coletta McLean, and she says, "Hello, Roland. Happy Sunday to you. I would like for you to play I Want to Live Like a Millionaire by Semini, please, and thank you. Have a wonderful rest of your day." Thank you, Coletta.

0: 709ers with Great Harbor Deep. Hey, listen, right there is where we're going to take our first break of this show. When we come back, well, we're going to go to the request line.
1: Hi, it's Snooky here. And just like you, I'm listening to Jig's Dinner with Ronan Skinner. No, he's not private. Anyway, calm down. Look, not listen to this now. Look. Right on.
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15: Hello, this is Penny. I'm recording the Christmas mood today. How about that Minnie White melody by Sam and I for a Christmas song? Okay, you might think I'm a bit around the bend, but you never know. It might get another Christmas person up the door, like my sister Debbie. I hope she's listening. Okay, God love you. Bye-bye.

0: Charlie Sims with The Peaceful Harbor, John Allen Cameron with Tie Me Down, and Semini with Minnie White's Medley. Now, I do not classify that as a Christmas song. It is on the Christmas Fancy CD, but it's also on the instrumental side of Semini CD.
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6: Hello, Roland. This is Austin here again today. I'm here, Roland, with the Dory Men. I wonder, Roland, if you can play these requests. The first one is the Crooked Stovepipe and the Ghost Hornpipe and the Tiny Red Light. Thanks, Roland. I hope you'll have a good week.

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1: From 1963, the Clancy Brothers with O'Reilly's Daughter. Jenny and Josie with Newfoundland, Old Newfoundland. And Daniel O'Donnell with a great song called Whatever Happened to Old Fashioned Love. Well, we're at the end of this hour. We're going to pause for station identification. Going to see you back in hour two.

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Mark Hiscock from the CD called Down Home Presents Newfoundland Favorites with Green Grow the Laurels. John Waite before Mark with The Ship That Never Returned and Haley Muggeridge with Haley's Reel. At the time she recorded that, she was 10 years old. Hey, welcome everybody to Hour 2. Well, coming up in this hour, we still got a lot of great music and a lot of great requests, like something from Buddy Washname and the other fellas.

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4: Hello, Teddy. I'm phoning this off a mother and his grandson, Hunter, now. The hunter was there one day in the driveway, and his grandfather, mother, was backing out the van. He said, Pop, he said, your van sounds like a motorboat. So on that note, I'd like to send out a song for him and his grandfather, Mother Hill. How about Grandpa's Motorboat by A. Frank Willis? Thanks a lot. Have a good week, y'all. God love you. Bye-bye.

0: Gray and Greg Walsh, When the Fields Are White with Daisies, from their CD called Generations. A. Frank Willis by request, before that with Grandpa's Motorboat, and Buddy Wash, name of the other fellas, from their CD called 100% Pure.
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0: Well, how is everything going? I hope you're having a great week. We got lots of great music today on the show. Hope you're enjoying all that. Now, do remember, if there's something you want to hear over again, or, you know, at the beginning of the show, I was telling you that we got some new listeners to the show, so maybe we can get them on board and they can make a request for next week's show. Coming up next, we got a brand new single. It is from Deneen Conley. This is her very first single. I have listened to it, and I really do enjoy the song. Hope you feel the same way. You can check her out on Facebook if you enjoy it, and tell her that you enjoy the song and you really like it. The song is called Love Who You Are.

So it's kiss a wife and close a door. All aboard for Labrador. See you in a month or more. Don't forget to write. Swing down, chariot, won't you swing down low? I just gotta make it to Ontario. Hand me down my traveling shoes. Yesterday I heard the news. 2 more weeks of work and everybody's got to go. Layoffs. Well, you're to and fro across the land. You're home for Christmas, you're gone again.

centerfolds and bunkhouse jokes and checkers and cards and booze. Well, you know that money comes and money goes.

0: Jig's Dinner will be back with more great Irish Newfoundland and Celtic music after these messages.
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Slag McCain with Dublin O'Shea. Great CD. It is called Row and Holler. You enjoy that music? You can check it out. Hey, listen, coming up next, we've got a great set for you. We're going to start it off with a CD called Said She Couldn't Dance. It is by The Punters.

and Fables with Down East Day. The Privateers with Row, Row, Row Your Boat. Joe Morrissey telling us about the boarding house on Confederation Square. Ray Blackie O'Leary with the tribute to Newfoundland. Dennis Kendall with Seven Sundays in a Row. And the Punters started off that great set with the Electric Jigs. Hey, listen, well, that's it for this hour. We got to move on to hour three. Hope you're coming along. Well, coming up in hour four, we got a great hour four for you again this week. If you enjoyed it last week, you're going to enjoy it this week. It's going to be another good one.

0: 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My name is Kelly Vauden, and I live in Indian Bay, Newfoundland and Labrador. 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

0: In a small hotel in London, I was sitting down to dine when the waiter brought me the register and asked me if I'd sign. And as I signed, I saw a name that set my heart astir. A certain Francis Farley had signed the register. I knew a lot of Farleys, and out of all the crew, I kept on wondering, which Farley were you? And when I finished dinner, I sat back in my chair, going round my native land to find what Farley you were. Were you the keen-eyed Kerry man I met below Kenmare, who told me that when Ireland fought, the odds were never fair? If Cromwell had met Sarsfield, or met Owen Roe O'Neill, it's not to Mr. Gladstone we'd be looking for a repeal. We would have Ireland for the Irish, not a Saxon to be seen, and only Gaelic spoken in that house in College Green. They told me landlords were the devil, their agents 10 times worse, and every sort of government for Ireland was a curse. Oh, if you're that Francis Farley, your dreams have not come true. Still, slancha, slancha, Francine, for I like a man like you. Or were you that Francis Farley that often used to say he'd like to blow them pages from Derry walls away? The boy who used to batter me that Orange Lodge to join, and he taught that history started with the Battle of the Boyne. I was not all with you, Francis, the Pope is not my friend, but still I hope, poor man, he'll die without that bloody end. And when you quit from care yourself and get to kingdom come, it's no use teaching you the harp, you'll play the orange drum. Och, man, you were a fighter, of that I have no doubt, for I seen you in Belfast one night when the Antrim Road was out. And many a time that evening I thought that you were dead, the way those papish paving stones were hopping off your head. Oh, if you're that Francis Farley who came from North Tyrone, here's looking to you, Francis, but do leave the Pope alone. Were you that Francis Farley that in my college days, for strolling on the Kingston Pier, had such a curious craze? Do you remember them lovely sisters, the blonde and the brunette? I know I've not forgotten. And I don't think you'd forget that picnic at the Dargle and the other at the Scalp. How my heart was palpitating. Hers wasn't, not a pulp. Someone said you married money, and maybe you were wise. But the gold you loved was in her hair, and the diamonds in her eyes. So I like to think you married her, and that you're with her yet. 'Twas some mealish officer that married the brunette. But the blonde one always loved you, and I know you loved her too. So me blessing on you, Francis, and the blue skies over you. Or were you the Francis Farley I met so long ago, in the bog below Belmullet, in the county of Mayo? That long-legged, freckled Francis, with the deep-set, wishful eyes that seemed to take their colour from those ever-changing skies, that put his flute together as I sketched the distant scene and played me Planxty Kelly and the Wakes of Inishkeen. They told me in the autumn he'd be sailing to the west to try and make his fortune and send money to the rest. And I would draw a picture of the place where he was born, and he'd hang it up and look at it and not feel so forlorn. And when I had it finished, you got up from where you sat and you said, "Well, you're the devil, and I can't say more than that." Or if you're that Francis Farley, your fortunes may be small, but I'm thinking, Francis, that I love you best of all. And I never can forget, though it's years and years ago, in the bog below Belmullet, in the county of Mayo.
1: Leo Podister from his CD called Days of Yore with the Four Farleys. Matthew Byrne with 3 Score and 10. And Harry Martin started off this hour with The Harbour is Empty. Hey, if there's something you want to hear next week on the show, you can phone 709-701-2434. Or you can drop me a line. 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

Hello, this is Peggy again. I'm phoning the song now for meeting you. How about that? If I Left You Alone with My Heart by Ron Hunt. I never played him in a while. Okay, thanks for having me. I had a good show. Okay, God love you. Bye-bye.

Ken Tizard with the St. John's Waltz. You can find that on his CD called A Good Dog is Lost, a collection of Ron Hynes songs. Before Ken Tizard, it was Ron Hynes, If I Left You Alone with My Heart by request, Labrador Black Spruce with Beauty by the Sea, and Carol Lundgren, My Hometown on the Edge of the Sea. And we started off that set with Kevin Collins, The Old Man. Well, coming up, we got something from the kitchen party, the last two, but we're going to start off this set with Ralph O'Brien.

0: Regrets? We're all gonna have them. But let me tell you a couple of things you'll never regret. You'll never regret spending extra time talking to your teenager. You'll never regret answering your three-year-old's question about where the water in the bathtub comes from. Yeah, sure, we're all gonna have regrets, but talking too much with our kids won't be one of them.
1: No matter what you talk about, love is what they'll hear. A thought from the Church of Jesus Christ of Latter-day Saints.
2: Hey, Mom, can we go rollerblading?
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2: 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I'm 12 right now. When I turn 13, I'll become a whole different person. I'll be a roller coaster of emotions. How are you going to deal with that if we're not close?
3: Get your blades, honey.
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0: The Timely Brothers with Nancy Whiskey. Derek Allen Strong with Did the Boy Ever Get the Girl? Harry Hibbs with a great medley. Muscles in the Corner, Mrs. Durkin and the Irish Rover. Paul Hamilton with Larry O'Gaff. Kitchen Party with Who Knit Ya? The last two with Show Us Your Jig. And Ralph O'Brien with Mary of the Wild Moor. Well, that's it for this hour. We got to say goodbye to some people that won't be joining us for hour four. I want you to take care. God bless. Have a great week. I'll see you again next time. Everybody else, we're moving on to hour four.
1: The Dutchman's not the kind of man

Hey friends, welcome to another Country Gold Mine. I'm Dylan Stone, and once again, we let slip the dogs of radio. All right, there they are, and they're all set to go. So have you ever wondered what emotional growth sounds like in boots and a ball cap? Well, Morgan Wallen's got you covered with I Got Better. Yep, Wallen, patron saint of bad decisions and late nights, accidentally wrote a song about getting his life together. Born over coffee, eggs, and an argument about Noah's flood. Because, of course, the hook flipped into simple truth. The only thing that changed was that she was gone. No big makeover, same deer lease, same bar stool, same guy, just lighter. Turns out, sometimes healing isn't dramatic. Sometimes it just sounds like peace and quiet. Here is Morgan Wallen. This is called I Got Better, Country Gold Mine.

Okay, friends, gather around the Heartbreak Campfire. This one's got embers still glowing. Megan Maroney's 6 months later. It isn't your average breakup tune. It's a lyrical time machine that fast forwards through the what ifs, the maybe I shouldn'ts, and lands right on the I'm better now moment. It's got that signature Maroney blend. Little mascara, a lot of honesty, and just enough twang to sting the ex. She was quoted as saying she wrote this one after realizing, quote, sometimes healing sneaks up on you when you're not looking for it. Well, 6 months later, sounds like she found peace. Maybe a better playlist. Here is Megan Maroney, 6 months later, Country Goldmine. Let me see.

Now, Trey Calloway grew up in North Carolina as the son of a preacher, singing gospel before he discovered that Garth Brooks Records could make a teenager trade hymns for honky-tonks. Now based in Nashville, he's keeping that traditional country sound alive. He shared stages with names like Joe Diffie and Tracy Lawrence. His song, Slide, is a feel-good reminder that love isn't about perfection, because let's be honest, nobody's perfect. Some people just hide their weirdness until after the third date. Trey celebrates the messy, real, and the sometimes hilarious side of relationships. Basically, country music's version of Yes, I know your flaws, and I'm still here. Here's Trey Calloway. This is called Slide, Country Goldmine.

Now, Post Malone goes full cowboy boots and bad decisions on I Had Some Help, the lead single from his first country album. Because when love crashes, it's always nice to have a co-pilot. He tags in Morgan Wallen, and together they run a mutual blame investigation. She says, "It's our fault, we say teamwork." Produced by Post's hit machine, Louis Bell, Wallen's Nashville brain trust, and unveiled live at Stagecoach like a musical mic drop. The result? Number one everywhere. Pop, country, and the argument about who actually messed it up. Here is Post Malone, some help from Morgan Wallen. This is called I Had Some Help. Country Goldmine.

You know, they say that you take life with a grain of salt, which is ironic because Jimmy just rubbed this one straight into the wound. Grain of salt comes from a place that smells like cheap coffee, late nights, and humble beginnings, where you learn early that talent helps, but grit pays the rent. Jimmy's rise wasn't overnight. It was more overnight plus 10 years. And you can hear that mileage in the vocal. Recorded lean, no glitter, just truth and a mic that doesn't flinch. This isn't a heartbreak song asking for sympathy. It's one shrug away from wisdom, served dry, honest, and just sarcastic enough to sting. As Jimmy puts it, if you're going to swallow the truth, don't chase it with sugar. Take it with a grain of salt. I like that. Here's Jimmy, Grain of Salt, Country Gold Mine.

0: In a world where ancient magic still lives, darkness is rising once again. An unlikely group of heroes is about to discover that destiny has plans for them. From forgotten ruins to kingdoms on the brink of war, their journey begins in Andara, Volume 1. 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
1: 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Okay, well, you know that feeling when your heart goes from shiny gold to why is everything suddenly indigo? Welcome to Indigo, a country duet from Sam Barber and Avery Anna, where heartbreak gets full-on color makeover. Sam's singing about the kind of regret that makes you wonder if God's got a grudge, while Avery's piano-driven vocals serve up the you left me and now I'm done side of the story. Produced with zero fluff, it's raw, real, and just the right amount of melancholy. Thanks to TikTok, this song's become the unofficial anthem for anyone who's traded sunshine for shadows, or just need a little musical therapy. Then again, I always need musical therapy, but that's just me. No, Pongo, you just need straight-up therapy. Here's Sam Barber with a little help from Avery Anna. This is called Indigo, Country Gold Mine.

Now, you know you've made it when your college homework gets replaced by the Billboard charts. Stella Lefty started posting songs on TikTok while studying overseas in Amsterdam. And what began as a creative lifeline turned into a full-blown career. Then her song Boston exploded from a Hot 100 debut at number 95 to a top 20 in just a few weeks. Not bad for someone who is releasing music independently. That's a kind of overnight success that usually takes about 10 years. Right now, here's Stella Lefty. This is the live acoustic version. This is called Boston, Country Goldmine. On a

Well, if Salvation had a back seat and a bar tab, Shibuzi and Jelly Roll just passed the collection plate with Amen. This one's part gospel, part grit, like a Sunday sermon it accidentally wandered into a honky-tonk and decided to stay for last call. It leans heavy on redemption, bad decisions, and the kind of prayers you only remember after midnight. Yeah, I know, Pongo. You only pray when the treat jar is empty. No, you can't eat during grace. That defeats the whole purpose. Anyway, Amen is all about second chances. Here is Shibuzi and Jelly Roll. This is called Amen, Country Gold Mine.

0: 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It's very simple. 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Easy as that. We're going to be looking for you over there.
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0: You're listening to the Country Gold Mine, and I'm Dylan Stone. Now, Jillian Cardarelli is proof that sometimes the road to country music runs through a place where everyone owns boots, even if they're just wearing them to impress the dog. Yeah, you're right, Pongo, I know. The Massachusetts native traded the Northeast for Nashville, chasing songs instead of snow shovels. A risky career move unless you consider writing heartbreak an actual job skill. Leave Me Tennessee is her love letter to the place that stole her heart, and probably a few paychecks at the Broadway bars. With powerhouse vocals and classic country storytelling, Jillian's been carving out her lane in Music City, one song, one stage, and one questionable late-night taco decision at a time. Here is Jillian Cardarelli. This is called Leave Me Tennessee, Country Goldmine.

Now, Warren Zeters didn't exactly take the old school country route of playing smoky bars for 10 years while waiting for somebody's cousin's friend to discover him. Nope. This Pennsylvania native blew up after posting songs online and turning millions of ears into fans. The former college baseball player traded the glove for a guitar, proving sometimes the biggest home run is quitting the thing you're good at to chase the thing you love. His gritty voice and outlaw country style caught fire fast. Here's Warren Zeters. This is called Heartbreaker, Country Goldmine.

Now, Lainey Wilson's Watermelon Moonshine, produced by Jay Joyce, was recorded at Neon Cross Studios in Nashville, released in May of 2023 as part of her album Bell Bottom Country. Co-written with Josh Keir and Jordan Schmidt, Wilson has noted that the track evokes memories of her wild and carefree youth, a sentiment that resonates with many listeners. Reflecting on the song's inspiration, she said, "It's truly about that young, wild, crazy love, a time in your life when nothing else matters." To be young and foolish again. Right now, here is Lainey Wilson. This is Watermelon Moonshine, Country Gold Mine. It was right.

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2: 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From the mighty province of New Brunswick comes Chris Cummings. Cummings broke out in the late 90s with a smooth, traditional country sound, earning Canadian Country Music Association awards and turning plenty of heads south of the Canadian border. Here is Chris Cummings. This is called Tomorrow Brings, Country Gold Mine.

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awoke. 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

What's he building in there? What the hell is he building in there? He has subscriptions to those magazines. He never waves when he goes by. He's hiding something from the rest of us. He's all to himself. I think I know why. He took down the tire swing from the pepper tree. He has no children of his own, you see. He has no dog. He has no friends. And his lawn is dying. What about all those packages he sends? What's he building in there? With that hook light on the stairs. What's he building in there? I'll tell you one thing, he's not building a playhouse for the children. What's he building in there? And what's that sound from underneath the door? He's pounding nails into a hardwood floor. And I swear to God, I heard someone moaning low. And I keep seeing the blue light of a TV show. He has a router and a table saw. And you won't believe what Mr. Stitches saw. There's poison underneath the sink, of course. There's also enough formaldehyde to choke a horse. What's he building in there? What the hell is he building in there? I heard he has an ex-wife in some place called Mayor's Income, Tennessee. And he used to have a consulting business in Indonesia. What's he building in there? He has no friends, but he gets a lot of mail. I'll bet he spent a little time in jail. I heard he was up on the roof last night signaling with a flashlight. And what's that tune he's always whistling? What's he building in there? What's he building in there? We have a right to know.

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This is Ivan Imke. I live in the Bay of Islands. Not in the Bay of Islands, but on the Bay of Islands. 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

0: Hello, everybody. Welcome to the Newfound Records Radio Hour, the show that features all kinds of Newfoundland and Labrador music from the vinyl era, the 50s, 60s, 70s, and 80s. If you're a hopeless nostalgic, if you're stuck in a vinyl groove, if you're inclined to drift from the mainstream, stay tuned for an hour full of music by Newfoundland and Labrador's pioneer recording artists with your host, Wayne Tucker.
1: Well, hello, everybody, and welcome to the program. Got a variety of music on the platter for you today, all oldies, of course, and all with some kind of a connection to the great province of Newfoundland and Labrador. Now, you stay with me for the next hour or so, and here's what you're going to hear. You will hear great music that's related to events that occurred this past summer of 2026. And one of those events is the passing of the beloved American singer-songwriter Dolly Parton. Now, I got curious when I heard of Dolly's passing, and I wondered, how many of her songs did NL's pioneer recording artists actually cover? So I got to looking, and I came up with several, and got five of them on today's playlist. Now, later on in the program, you're going to hear from Canada's country gentleman. He passed away this past July, and I'm talking, of course, about Tommy Hunter. We'll also hear from the Teddy Bear Man, and there was a news item that the 49th Teddy Bear Picnic is set for this month being September, in Pippi Park. So we'll hear from Terry Riley and his teddy bears. And later on in the program, a special treat. Did you know that the leader of America's folk rockers, band called The Byrds, B-Y-R-D-S, the leader of that group, Roger McGuinn, has a few Newfoundland folk songs in his repertoire? Stay tuned for those. We're going to kick off with 9-year-old Bonnie Lou Nolan singing Dolly Parton's Just Because I'm a Woman.

Well, the song you just heard was Dolly Parton's composition, Just Because I'm a Woman. And Dolly had a hit with that back in 1968. It peaked at number 8 on Canada's national RPM country singles charts. And who did we hear sing it? Well, it was Bonnie Lou Nolan. And Bonnie Lou, well known as Dick Nolan's daughter. And when she was just 9 years old, she landed a recording contract with the prestigious RCA label. Ended up recording 3 albums by them. Now, the album that we just heard a track from was simply called Bonnie Lou Nolan. And that was her first of those 3 LPs that I had mentioned. And it was recorded right here at the CHMR Studios on the campus of Memorial University. The liner notes for it were written by Premier Joey Smallwood. Okay, let's get on with the music. We're going to hear next a track from Bonnie Lou's 3rd LP that she released in 1974, and she was 12 years old at the time. The album was called Little Deeds of Kindness, and she recorded this one at RCA's Toronto studios. The liner notes this time were by another politician, St. John's Mayor Dorothy Wyatt. Song we're going to hear is Daddy Come and Get Me. And this is a pretty heavy, sad song, one that was composed by Dolly Parton and her aunt, Dorothy Jo Hope. And here's a little information I got about it from Dolly's podcast called Dolly Parton's America. And on that, Dolly said, the primary inspiration from the song came from her own family, where her aunt, she didn't specify which aunt, had a nervous breakdown after being cheated on by her husband, who subsequently had her committed. She was begging her daddy, trying to get a message to her daddy to come and get her out of the insane asylum.

loved another. Well, I was just crazy with jealousy. That's 'cause I was crazy over him.

0: come and get me.
1: Bonnie Lou Nolan with Dolly Parton's Daddy, Come and Get Me. Well, you are listening to the Newfound Records Radio Hour. Right now, we are paying tribute to Dolly Parton, and we are spinning her songs as covered by Newfoundland and Labrador's pioneer recording artist. Now, our next spin is by Lorraine Conway. Lorraine, I think from the Conception Harbour area in Conception Bay, Newfoundland, came from a musical family, and she was actually performing since she was 15 years old. Her mother used to get special permission so that she could sing in nightclubs with her family. Lorraine released 3 vinyl singles. The first one was in 1981, and that was recorded in St. John's. And in 1991, she recorded 2 more, this time in Nashville, no less. Now, she's still active today, actually. She still performs every now and again in various tribute shows, especially. And I really like her singing. I think she's great. So the track we are going to hear is from the cassette tape Making It Last that she released in 1990. I think it was only released on cassette tape, but I'm not sure. Song we shall hear, composed by Dolly Parton, is Yellow Roses. And this is one of those Love Gone Wrong songs that was a number one hit in 1989 for Dolly in Canada on RPM's country chart.

You just heard Lorraine Conway with Dolly Parton's Yellow Roses. Now, I don't know if you noticed, but there were great musicians backing Lorraine up, and they were local people. Lorraine herself did the singing and played acoustic guitar. On drums was the great Paul Boomer Stamp. Sandy Forbes, he played three instruments on the album. He played bass, he played electric guitar, and he played acoustic guitar. And on keyboards was Tom Rowland. Now, Dolly Parton's generosity has been felt in Newfoundland and Labrador through the years. And I'm going to give you a quote now from Dolly Parton's Imagination Library of Newfoundland and Labrador. And this is from that program's website. Dolly Parton's Imagination Library, the flagship program of the Dollywood Foundation of Canada, was started by legendary singer-songwriter, businesswoman, and humanitarian Dolly Parton. Inspired by her father's inability to read or write, she began the program in 1995 with the aim of sharing a love of reading and learning with children of all backgrounds. The Imagination Library is a collection of high-quality, age-appropriate books for children aged from birth until the month they turn 5. All children enrolled in the Imagination Library program receive a free book in the mail every month. The goal is to inspire a love of reading by making books available to children ages 0 to 5 in every postal code in Newfoundland and Labrador, regardless of the family's income. So there, did you know that Dolly Parton had that influence in Newfoundland and Labrador? Okay, let's get back to covers of Dolly's music. We're going to hear next from Dick Nolan and Marlene Boudre, Jeannie's Afraid of the Dark.

Jeannie was always afraid of the dark, and we could never understand why. 'Cause we looked after Jeannie with the very best of care. 'Cause Jeannie was our only child. Perhaps it was death she was so afraid of, 'cause it took her one dark, stormy night. I think we always knew that Jeannie would never grow old, 'cause it seemed she was destined to die. But on Jeannie's grave, we placed an eternal flame that glows and never loses its spark. And on the darkest of night, well, there's always a light, 'cause Jeannie's afraid of the dark.

You just heard Dick Nolan and Marlene Boudre. Great cover there of Dolly Parton's Genie's Afraid of the Dark. And that was actually a minor hit for Dolly in the US, peaked at number 51 on Billboard's country chart. And in Canada, I don't think it charted at all. The album that that was taken from was called Duet, and Dick and Marlene released that album, I'm not sure of the year, but I think it's either 1969 or 1970. Well, you are listening to the Newfound Records Radio Hour. I'm your host, Wayne Tucker. Now, next, we're going to hear a cover of one of Dolly Parton's signature songs, Coat of Many Colors. And we will hear it by Corey and Trina, Corey Crew and Patrina Fulford. And they released three vinyl LPs in the 1970s. And the album that this song came from was Songs for Laughing and Dancing. They released that in 1978. It was Corey and Trina's second LP, recorded on the Key label at Claude Sound Studios in Stephenville. The song I'm talking about is Coat of Many Colors. And of course, Dolly wrote that one. Now, I found an interesting bit of information about how Dolly composed this song. Apparently, she composed it in 1969 while traveling with the great Porter Wagoner on a tour bus. And because she could find no paper, as the song came to her, she wrote it on the back of a dry cleaning receipt from one of Wagner's suits. And when the song became a hit, Wagner had the receipt framed. Great story. Now, she recorded Coat of Many Colors in April of 1971. The song reached number 4 on the U.S. country singles chart and number 15 on Canada's RPM charts in 1971.

0: Okay, so we move on from Dolly Parton now, and some other news from the summer of 2026 while I was on my hiatus. Sad news that Canada's country gentleman, Tommy Hunter, passed. That was July 2nd of 2026. He was 89 years old. Now, Tommy Hunter, household name in Canada, really, back in the 60s, 70s, 80s, and so on. He had a national TV show in Canada that ran for 27 years. And that made it, apparently, the longest-running country music variety program in North American history. And it helped bring country music into the mainstream with uncommon polish and restraint. Tommy Hunter often had guests, including big names like Johnny Cash, Loretta Lynn, Tammy Wynette, Garth Brooks, even Shania Twain, when she was only 14 years old and had the name that was on her birth certificate, Eileen Twain. He had Newfoundlanders on his program too, like the Sanderlings and Roy Payne. Now, Tommy Hunter received numerous accolades throughout his career. A bunch of Juno Awards, he was named to the Order of Canada, and he was inducted into the Canadian Country Music Association Hall of Fame. The song we're going to hear him sing, this is the Newfoundland Connection. It was composed by Roy Payne, Born to be a Gypsy. And this one peaked at number 6 for Tommy on Canada's RPM charts. The year was 1975.
1: Born to be just like a gypsy.

You just heard Tommy Hunter with Roy Payne's Born to be a Gypsy. Well, you are listening to the Newfound Records Radio Hour, coming to you from my mother's station, which is CHMR-FM on the campus of Memorial University in St. John's, Newfoundland. Now, another pioneer recording artist who passed away while I was on my summer hiatus was Newfoundland singer-musician Sheldon Thornhill. And he passed away on June 7th. He was 79 years old. Now, he may not have been a household name, certainly not like Dolly Parton and Tommy Hunter, but he was a member of a group called the Soirees. Actually, I think there was two of them in the band, Sheldon Thornhill and Gus Burton. And they released something like 6 albums. And at least one of them was on vinyl, and the others were on cassette tape, maybe some were on compact disc as well, I don't know. But here's a quote from Sheldon Thornhill's obituary, it tells us something about him. For more than 30 years, he was a cherished member of the Outer Cove concert crowd, where he formed lifelong friendships and shared countless memorable performances. In recent years, Sheldon found great joy as one half of Sullivan's Songhouse, performing alongside one of his closest friends, Sean Sullivan. Together, they entertained, inspired, and connected people through their music, their laughter, and their storytelling. And that's the end of my quote. Okay, let's hear now from Sheldon Thornhill and the band Soirees 2, that's 2 being spelled T-W-O, from their album Soirees 2. This is My Rose.

0: You just heard Swaries 2 featuring Sheldon Thornhill, the late Sheldon Thornhill on vocals. The song was My Rose. Okay, we're going to lighten things up a little bit now. Saw a notice of a Facebook event over the summer. It was announced by Pamela M. Pardy. And the event was the 49th annual Teddy Bear Picnic is coming. And the notice read, "We are thrilled to announce that the legendary Teddy Bear Man himself, Terry Riley, will be joining us for a very special day. Generations of children and families have grown up with Terry, and we're excited to welcome him back as part of this year's celebration. There will be live entertainment, activities for kids, community groups, great food, amazing vendors, and plenty of opportunities to make lasting memories with family and friends." Now, this was scheduled for Pippi Park originally on September the 6th, I think. But the weather man had other plans, didn't cooperate at all. So now the event has been scheduled for September the 27th. So let's hear a track now from Terry Riley and his Teddy Bears. It's from a great album that was only available on cassette tape, though, I think. It was called Carried Away. He released it in 1994, the Teddy Bear Man did. And it is, of course, oriented towards kiddies, but I gotta say, I really love it. It's a great album. Great songs and music for any age, as far as I'm concerned. Wonderful musicians backing Terry up as well. On drums, Scott Mansfield, and on acoustic guitar, none other than Roger House. Kelly Russell in there on fiddle and concertina. On the Hammond organ, Robbie Mills, and the great jazz man Jimmy Thompson played the vibes. And Terry Riley himself, he played the keyboards and harmonica and looked after the lead vocals. Okay, this is a bit of fun now. The song is called Yucky and Gross, and it was composed by Terry Riley.
1: Tiffany, what's your favorite sandwich?
2: Mine's ham and mayonnaise.
1: Have you ever tried ham and peanut butter?
2: Ew, Terry Riley, that's disgusting.

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0: 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We were having one of my favorites, macaroni and cheese.
1: Yum, yum.
0: Dad said,
1: I cooked it a little different this time, Jerry.
0: How's that, Dad?
1: I put in some Brussels sprouts and lime the bees.
0: Oh, Dad. Yucky and gross.
2: Yucky and gross.
0: Yucky and gross.
2: Yucky and gross.
0: Can't eat that. It's yucky and gross.
3: Yucky

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0: Yucky and gross.
1: Yucky and gross.
2: Candy Cat.
0: It's yucky and gross.
2: Yucky and gross.
0: Once I was in hospital, having my supper, I poured this cute little dish of gravy all over my food. The nurse said,
3: "Jerry, that's butterscotch pudding."
0: Oh, no wonder it was kind of cold and not very good. It was yucky and gross.
2: Yucky and gross.
0: Yucky and gross.
2: Yucky and gross.
0: Candy Cat. It's yucky and gross.
2: Yucky and gross.

Well, about who that was, eh? That was Terry Riley and his teddy bears. Yucky and gross. You are listening to the Newfound Records Radio Hour. I'm your host, Wayne Tucker. Now, this past summer, I continuously had my nose in all newspapers, of course, and one item that caught my eye that I wanted to share with you was a letter to the editor of the Evening Telegram, and this goes way back to 1955. Now, remember that in 1955, very few recordings of Newfoundland's folk songs had been released. I mean, Adel Mills did one, and so did Ed McCurdy. The Commodores, they put out a few 78 RPM singles, as did Art Scammell. And Omar Blondell was just starting to get going with recordings of Newfoundland material in 1955. Now, the headline for this article that caught my eye was Need for Local Songs. And the gist of the article went like this. And the writer, who was identified only as Newfoundlander, referred to a poem, the poem being King of the Northern Flows. And it had been previously published in the Evening Telegram a short time before the letter to the editor. And the author of that poem was P.J. Wakeham. And he eulogized in his poem the outstanding accomplishments of the famous explorer, Captain Bob Bartlett. Now, it was the letter writer's opinion that Wakeham's song, he referred to it as a song, so there must have been some music involved as well, the song should be given wide publicity. And the writer goes on to say that he or she has nothing but the highest praise for songs and traditions of the USA, but we should strive to perpetuate the memory of the gallant gentleman, Captain Bartlett. Our local heroes are truly worth singing about. Now, it was in 1962, some 7 years later then, that Leonard Meehan recorded Otto Kellen's tribute to Captain Bob Bartlett.

0: Well, the wonderful piece of music just heard, that was called simply Captain Bob Bartlett, composed by Otto Kelland from the album Songs of the Anchor Watch, and that was released in 1961. The organ was played by Eric Abbott, and on guitar was Russell Clark. Now here's a great find for me over the summer hiatus, and I briefly referred to this in my introduction to the program. Roger McGuinn, best known as leader of the folk rock group The Byrds, one of my favorite groups, by the way, from the 1960s, bought their albums back then, that's how old I am. They had real big hits with Bob Dylan's Mr. Tambourine Man. And Pete Seeger's Turn, Turn, Turn.
1: Everything turn, turn, turn. There is a season, turn, turn, turn.
0: And two other songs by Bob Dylan, You Ain't Going Nowhere.

and My Back Pages. I was so much older then, I'm younger than that now. There were other hits as well. In later years, right up to today, I think, McGuinn has been using the internet to continue the folk music tradition by recording a different folk song each month on his Folk Den podcast. Okay, what's it all got to do with Newfoundland? Well, I was surprised to find that Roger McGuinn has actually included a few Newfoundland folk songs in his Folk Den repertoire. And we shall now hear The Banks of Newfoundland by Roger McGuinn. And here's what he had to say about it on his website. He said the song was written in 1820 by Chief Justice Francis Forbes. The Banks of Newfoundland is one of the first published songs about this northeast region of Canada. It was once used as a dance tune and later as a march by the Royal Newfoundland Regiment. And that's the end of my quote. So written in 1820, he says.

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Who would have thunk it, eh? Well, another Newfoundland folk song that Roger McGuinn included in his Folk Den podcast was, get this now, Art Scammell's Squidgigan Ground.

0: Yes, that was Roger McGuinn you just heard. And yes, he did sing Art Scammell's Squid Jig and Ground. Love that stuff. Well, folks, time is up for this week. Boyd Chubbs is going to take us out now with his Spanish in the Harbor. Well, my name is Wayne Tucker. I do hope you enjoyed today's episode and that you'll tune in again next week for more great music by Newfoundland and Labrador's pioneer recording artists. And until then, let's all be good to each other, and especially good to our dear mother, Earth. She's sick. She needs all the love we can muster.
1: 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I'm Rosemary Thorne, and I'm inviting you to tune in again next week for more rare music by the pioneer recording artists from Newfoundland and Labrador.

Okay, here we are back again for another hour of R&B, rock and roll, the early stuff, stuff that you don't hear on the radio at all, only on this station, on this program. And that's the whole idea of this show. So you can hear things that you missed years ago, and it'll give you a break from hearing the oldies to hear over and over and over. So with that in mind, we'll get started with an obscure number by Bobby Merrill, I Ain't Mad at You, and then we'll go to Johnny Otis, not so obscure, very well known in the circles. Johnny Otis doing Crazy Country Hop.

That was Johnny Otis, Crazy Country Hop. Before Johnny, I Ain't Mad at You, Bobby Merrill. I'm going to feature an Edmonton girl now, a girl that I had the pleasure of playing in her band for a few years here. Her name is Rhonda Withnall, and with her is Bill Eames, the late Bill Eames on piano, and the late Bob Miller is the guy's name, on bass. He is a regular with the Tommy Banks band here. So we'll hear Deed I Do, Rhonda Withnall, and we'll bring in Piano Red with She's Dynamite.

0: even slept at night.
1: Piano right there with She's Dynamite, and Edmontonian Rhonda Whitnell with Deed I Do. Going on to number five on the show now, Christine Cottrell. We heard her on last week's show doing I'm a Woman, the Peggy Lee hit. This time she's doing the L and N special, reference to a train. And then we'll have Roy Milton tell it like it is.
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Have a good day. Bye.

Roy Milton there with Tell It Like It Is. Before Roy, Christine Cottrell, the L&N special. Now we'll bring on the Penguins. The Penguins had a giant hit with Earth Angel. And we'll have them here today not doing Earth Angel because we heard it a million times. We'll hear them doing Butterball. And then Dolly Cooper, we had her before, My Man.

Dolly Cooper there with My Man. Before her, there was the Penguins with Butterball. Moon Mullins, and I would say he's kind of country-ish, but rockabilly-ish or something like that, and kind of blues-ish. All that wrapped into one. Moon Mullins. Seven Nights to Rock. And then we'll bring on Paul Griffin with Ragdoll Baby.

Ragdoll Baby there with Paul Griffin and Seven Nights to Rock, Moon Mullins. New Orleans guy now, Earl King with Well, Oh Baby. And then it's time for the gospel section. We'll bring back Rosetta Tharpe with This Train.

seen on this train. It's the prettiest train I ever have seen on this train.

strange.

Rosa Tharpe there with this train, preceded by Earl King and Well Oh Baby. We're going to go on to some Boogie Woogie now, Boogie Woogie Blues to be exact, with Clarence Samuels. Then we'll have The Charms. They were pretty big in the mid-50s. A few top teners there. The Charms with Dynamite Darling.

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See ya!

That was Starting My Darling with the Charms. Before the Charms, Boogie Woogie Blues, Clarence Samuel. Now we'll go to the Comets. I don't think it's the Bill Haley Comets, but nevertheless, the Comets. The House is Rockin', and Bye Bye Bye, Doc Palmer.

Doc Palmer there with Bye Bye Bye, The House is Rockin', The Comets. Now we'll bring on another female vocalist, Ann Cole. I got my mojo working, and tenor sax player, Your Little Girl is Gone. Joe Houston, that will be.

And that was Joe Houston with Your Little Girl Is Gone, and I Got My Mojo Working, and Cole. Well, it looks like we got a few minutes extra, so I just happen to have an extra number on hand for such an emergency, and it's going to be Freddie Clark doing Begging Papa Blues.

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Once more, baby, then we'll be all right. Let's go out and ball tonight. You said I was cheap, you don't want me no more. 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

And that was Freddie Clark with the Begging Papa Blues. That's it for another show, for sure. We're going to have to move out of here, and this is Rocky saying, come back again next week. You want to hear some different stuff in the R&B and rock and roll genres. And saying we'll see you later.

0: 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Hello, my name is Paul Moth. I'm pleased to be here at VOBB, the voice of Bombay Radio, 95.9 and 98.1 in the FM. 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
5: 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My name is Erling Biggs. Welcome to the Great Eastern. Today we help the BCN commemorate its 60th anniversary as the broadcaster of record in Newfoundland. Old hosts make a comeback, and we'll hear some of the golden moments that have made the BCN and the Great Eastern household names. All this and more for you, with me, Erling Biggs, on the Great Eastern,

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0: Any time? Good morning, Newfoundland. This is the Broadcasting Corporation of Newfoundland, transmitting at 520 kilohertz on the long wave.
2: The Broadcasting Corporation of Newfoundland was established by an order in council at Westminster under the recommendation of the Commission of Government in 1934. Almost a year later, on July 29, 1935, we went to air. What you have just heard was the original wiretape recording of the inaugural sign-on of the BCN. The voice was that of our first station manager, Jabez Lundrigan. Our colleagues at other programs at the station have been offering their tributes to the BCN this week, and today we take the time to offer ours, 60 years of the BCN and of the Great Eastern. It was in the darkest days of the dole that the Great Eastern signal first sailed out across the island. Jabez Lundrigan did double duty as our original captain, but in 1937, a young man named Ron Galately was given the helm. Through good times and bad, Ron Galately was skipper of the Great Eastern on and off until 1964. Ron was the most loved personality in BCN history. He was famous. He was also infamous. It's 1939. Ron Galately, tit deep in local Fenian intrigue, receives startling news from Dirk Pilgrim, our man at City Hall.
3: Could you speak up there, Dirk?
4: Sorry, there's quite a commotion here. A surprise development at tonight's meeting of City Council, stating that the Allied forces' prospects for victory in the European theater were at best poor. St. John's Mayor Adam Fry has surrendered the city to the Germans. A telegram is now being sent to Berlin inviting an occupational force to be dispatched as quickly as possible.
3: Why, that's great news, Dirk!
4: Say again, Ron? I'm sorry, there's quite a commotion down here. Oh, I see some Newfoundland Rangers have arrived on the scene now.
3: I say, I'm sure that all our listeners will join me in welcoming the people of the great German nation to our shores. You want Lebensraum? Look no further, meine kleine Freunde. Listen, if our Bavarian brethren happen to be monitoring this broadcast, from me and everyone here at the BCN, a great big warm Newfoundland Heil Hitler to you all.
2: Not surprisingly, both Mayor Fry and Ron Galately were detained after that episode. Mayor Fry, a physician, declared himself neurologically unbalanced and withdrew from office, making way for the 20-year term of Cliff Boss Duffett. Ron Galately returned to broadcasting after being interned for the duration of the war. But Ron had his good side, too. His warmth and congeniality were legendary. He really believed each and every citizen of Newfoundland was his friend. People quickly forgave his war crimes. In 1950, as a result of Confederation, the BCN faced a major budget shortfall. The station was forced to make up for it by putting on a huge advertising push. You can sense that in this extraordinary excerpt from 1951. Here's the reformed Ron Galately, firmly in control of the Great Eastern, with his minder and assistant captain, Bill Redigan.
3: You know, Bill, so much has changed since Confederation in so short a time.
5: Time does seem awfully short now, doesn't it, Ron?
3: Yes, it seems like we're so much more modern all of a sudden.
5: I know I am.
3: Tell me, Bill, as a modern man of Newfoundland, what's mostly on your mind these days?
5: Well, these days, Ron, it seems I mostly think about kitchen appliances.
3: That's a modern notion, Bill.
5: I'll say.
3: Do.
5: No more manual beating for my wife, Ron.
3: Your wife's name is Ron?
5: No, Molly.
3: Lucky girl.
5: She's a mixmaster girl now.
3: A mixed mistress?
5: Oh, yes. No more chapped palms and tired arms for my kitchen queen.
3: Say, that's swell.
5: And no more bending over the oven all morning.
3: No?
5: No, sir. She's got a sunbeam shining up her kitchen now. And when that Wonder Bread pops, Ron?
3: Yes?
5: Molly beams.
3: You beam.
5: We all beam.
3: Our sunbeam. 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
5: Cigarette, Ron?
3: Don't mind if I do, Bill. Say, these aren't bugles.
5: No more bugles and gems for this smoker. I switched to the healthy, filtered smoke of Sailor's Mellow Deluxe.
3: Say, you're an old Navy man, Bill. You used to smoke Sailor's twine blend, I recall.
5: Yes, but now I get all the flavor I want with the medicinal throat-soothing action of the new asbestos filters.
3: It's in the filter. A very modern smoke indeed, Bill.
5: And for only pennies extra a puff.
3: Only pennies extra, eh? That's keeping up with the times.
5: But you know, Ron, it seems that all this modern living, this hustle, this bustle, it's making life so complicated.
3: I know what you mean. I was saying just the other day to Jeannie Best of Traytown, it's good sometimes to just sit back and enjoy one of the old-fashioned pleasures.
5: It sure is. And I bet I know just what old-time delight you are thinking of, too.
3: Really?
5: A furlong knob.
3: Well, I'll be darned. You're a mind reader, Bill.
5: Yes, Furlong's confections have been coming up with the juiciest knobs in Newfoundland for over a century now.
3: For that long, eh? Hey, that's swell.
5: Knob, Ron?
3: Why not?
5: Whether it's butterscotch, bullseyes, peppermint, or molasses, enjoy a Furlong knob today.
3: Yes, as Mina Sweetapple of Harbor Grace wrote to me only last week, in these topsy-turvy times, you've got to find that delicate balance of the old-fashioned pleasures with the convenience of modern living here in the hearty, bustling isle of Newfoundland.
5: Everything is better these days, hey, Ron?
3: Bigger, better, and faster. And now, a word from our sponsor.
1: Morning!
6: Gosh, darling, you look awful.
1: Yeah, I think I overdid it at the church dinner last night.
6: Oh, honey, bunged up?
1: And how?
6: Who could that be at the back door? Look, it's the Anuseltzer man.
3: Too busy to wait for the slow action of a traditional laxative? Try Anuseltzer, the effervescent suppository.
6: Now you look your old self.
1: From now on, I'm starting every day the Anuseltzer way.
3: Anuseltzer, the effervescent suppository laxative. From Doyle's. Now sit back and enjoy the delightful voice of Grace Bootlier as she sings a special homey version of Makin' Whoopee.

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1: Bonjour. I'm Chef Paul Benoit of the Hotel Palmer Hotel and Oats of Paul's Park. Please join me this afternoon as I welcome to the BCN kitchen Capitaine Pierre Lefeu of the French Foreign Legion. Pierre and I recreate our favorite dishes from the siege of Dien Bien Phu and pay homage to those charmant Vietnamese girls who cooked and loved for us that sultry summer of 1954. For starters, an aromatic soup, sampan, souk-souk frog imperial. Entrees, what else? The classic number 12 and the exquisite number 16 with fish balls. Our pièce de résistance, the excruciating drip of the Vietnamese coffee torture. Paul's Pot, this afternoon at 5:30 on the BCN. What do you want, hey, boys? A tag.
2: It was the hot August of 1965 when a summer replacement at the BCN queued up this tape. Thinking it was an episode of Salty Tales, he pressed play and stepped out for a cool bottle of Coca-Cola.
3: This is a real emergency. I repeat, this is a real emergency. This is the Newfoundland Emergency Broadcasting System. An enemy attack on Newfoundland has been detected. Sirens are now sounding or have sounded the attack warning. This is a real emergency. Take cover immediately. Here are some instructions. 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
2: I remember it like it was yesterday. Mom rushing across the street to Mr. Kearney's, the two of them embracing on the lawn. Dad chugging the Christmas sherry with his pants around his ankles, the rising chorus of gasps and sobs from all over the neighborhood, and then silence.
3: Keep listening to this station for further instructions. For the Newfoundland Emergency Broadcasting System, I'm Gordon Shelley. If you have just joined us, please stay tuned. This is a real emergency.
2: Some people never forgave the BCN for the mistake. I thought it was instructive. Taught us all a little lesson in humility. Taught us to appreciate what little time we have on the earth and to be grateful for it. From that same summer of 65, here's the Ducats from Port-au-Basque, Newfoundland, and

The What's That Noise from Newfoundland contest has been a regular feature on the Great Eastern since 1972. We won't waste your time with a golden moment from the contest. Every moment is golden when you're looking for that special noise from Newfoundland. We'll go into the mailbag for an entry right after we hear the noise that has stumped listeners thus far. So if you think you know what that noise is, get ready. I'll give you our contest mailing address presently. But first, let's see if we have a winner. Okay, we have a package here. It's marked personal, postmarked Vancouver, BC. And it's from the Militant Direct Action Task Force. Oh, and Hollis is signaling me not to open that one. Sorry, Mr. Forrest.

ABC. Hope you weren't betting the house. She finishes her note by writing, "By the way, St. John's last summer was one of the most friendly places I've ever been, and a baked apple cheesecake, yum, was definitely not fried." So I guess you can't believe everything you read, eh? Well, thanks, Helen, but you really should try fried baked apple cheesecake next time you're down. You might be surprised. Yummy num-nums. Well, with one letter, two ecological reserves have been knocked out of contention. We're still looking for a winner, so play it again, Hollis. If you think you know what that noise is and where it's from, write us. Our address is the What's That Noise from Newfoundland contest, care of the BCN, 342 Duckworth Street, St. John's, Newfoundland, A1C 1H5.

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1: After Ron Gallately, most people remember Linda Reardigan as the host of this show. She turned the Great Eastern hard to port. Going through the archives this week, I discovered this serendipitous clip. From 1971, this is Linda Reardigan interviewing none other than a young student radical, Paul Moth.
2: I'm here in the tunnels by the education building at MUN, Memorial University of Newfoundland. The occupation of the administration building here by the Provisional Council for Student Liberation is now in its 23rd day. A new development last evening, a faction calling itself the Viet MUN, split off and occupied the weight room in the phys ed building. With me now is self-proclaimed Secretary General of the Viet MUN, Paul Moth.
3: Workers of Newfoundland, the Viet MUN are the one true revolutionary vanguard.
2: Oh. The revolution has waited this long. Another 5 minutes?
3: You said we could read the manifesto.
2: After the interview, not before. Now first, Mr. Secretary General, tell me what you make of these documents.
3: Those are my transcripts.
2: So, great leader, a C in Philosophy 101, an F in Asian Studies, a D in the History of Marxism?
3: C-plus.
2: What equips you to lead a revolutionary movement?
3: Huh?
2: What justifies you becoming leader of this alleged radical faction?
3: Well, I have no ego. And no basis for having one, thus undermining the entire concept of the tyranny of leadership. And second, I have good interpersonal skills, as far as people are concerned, communications-wise, right? And third, I type, so I wrote the manifesto.
2: Well, what an incredible strategist you are. You've left the capitalist system paralyzed with this bold seizure of the means of physical education. The military-industrial complex must be reeling. Whew. This is embarrassing.
3: Sure, if you think it's so easy, why don't you try leading a revolutionary movement jammed with first-year Bayman?
2: Well, I would.
3: Ms. Linda O'Toole of the Newfoundland ruling class.
2: It's hardly ruling class, is it? It was only one small dry goods store.
3: A radical feminist working for the BCN.
2: At least I'm not some pretentious arsehole mincing around in black pajamas and a coolie hat.
3: Yeah, well, at least I haven't sold out.
2: Well, neither have I, really.
3: Huh. Do you think your work in the media is bringing about change?
2: Yeah. Maybe not a lot of change, but so what?
3: Can I read my manifesto now? It's really quite excellent.
2: You're right, of course. I'm not bringing about any change, and I can see it all now. I can just imagine what's going to happen to me. Gradual acceptance of the status quo, co-opted by promotions and concessions. Next thing you know, I'm BCN, Director of Radio. I'm turning my back on lesbianism. I shack up with a cabinet minister.
3: Please,
2: I marry a cabinet minister.
3: Can I read the manifesto?
2: You promised. Go ahead. Read your stupid, childish manifesto. Here, take the mic, oh great radical one.
3: Right. Article 1. No, preamble first. This is the manifesto of the Newfoundland Workers' Vanguard and Liberation Front. I'm Paul Moth. Hey, that sounds pretty good. We'll be back with Article 1 of the manifesto right after some music. Anybody got any requests?
1: Paul's first taste of the mic, and very soon after, he was working here at the BCN. Linda Reardigan left the Great Eastern and hijacked a plane to Cuba. And here, recorded at MUN Radio during the occupation, is Pierce Cull with his proletarian anthem, Working at the Cold Storage.
4: I was way over in St. Anthony, boy. I never had a biscuit or bread to bite. Johnny Ball phoned when I was having some tea and said, do you want to come?

0: Good morning. I'm Rita Malloy with BCN Programming Highlights. It's summer, so many of your favorite BCN shows are being repeated. This afternoon at 4, it's The Medicine Chest Best, The National Gene Revisited. Geneticist Dr. Jim Engels explores the fundamental biological determinants of the Newfoundland character. Is there a specific gene responsible for a tendency towards befuddlement and despair, as there are for oafishness and alcoholism? There's controversy to be wrung from this one yet. A repeat of the award-winning The National Gene on Medicine Chest. Sunday at noon, it's the first installment of The Best of Interred with Maurice Gesso. Tomorrow, highlights from Maurice's school tour, his spring interview with forensic pathologist Lloyd Lancaster, and his annual rating of morticians and their work that turned up a new number one from Central. And Tuesday night at 8, political pundit J. Richard Kando becomes DJ Richard Kando with another summer run of Spin Doctor. This week, it's Venerable Vinyl Denial, as J. Richard puts a unique spin on favorite cover-up speeches from his own personal collection. Special specials and endless repetition of your favorite shows. It's the Summer Harvest from BCN 520, All Newfoundland Radio.
1: E equals MC squared? Pi R squared? What's with the square? This Wednesday on University of the Air, join Professor Eddie Miller as he sets his hypotenuse loose in fundamental geometry. He'll turn your head a complete 360, proving once again his no-nonsense theory that a straight line is the shortest distance between two points. His point and your point, and that's the truth. Get the right angle in your math when University of the Air becomes University of the Square, Wednesday at 11 a.m., only on BCN 520.
2: The Great Eastern has navigated the rough seas of radio with many worthy hosts at the helm. The much-loved Ron Gallately, the revolutionary Linda Reardigan, and of course Paul Moth. These are some of the great voices of Newfoundland radio. BCN's flagship show has also had many other interim hosts. Today we honor those fine men and women. Remember the Red Scare? From 1959, here's Herb Fitzpatrick.
3: Oh, yes. They're monitoring this broadcast right now, I know. They may well be in the building. And what with these new robots, even your neighbor or your boss may well be an imposter. If you have suspicions, ask a question that'll trip up old Ivan, like, where's the polling station? Or, how about those Leafs? And you know, these robots, these commie robots, they can't go out in the rain because they seize up.
2: From 1966, speaking with Iraniologist Dr. Nora Knickel, the late Biff Burns.
4: Well, Dr. Knickel, they are enormous. You know, one doesn't think of Newfoundland insects as being this large. I'd expect to see a creature like this in the tropics, but...
5: Oh! Oh! It bit me.
2: September 28th, 1972. Lou Doyle is BCN's witness to history.
6: 1 minute left to go. A 5-5 tie. This is the tie-breaking game. It couldn't get it any closer. Savard at his own blue line, turning around with Pat Stapleton coming out. Stapleton's pass on an open wing, but here's Cornwallier coming up.
2: Well, it's coming up to the top of the clock at the BCN. With only seconds remaining in the game, it appears this historic Canada-Russian hockey series will end in a tie. Only fitting, I suppose, in these days of detente. Well, stay tuned now for the Great Eastern with me, Lou Doyle. 1976, the Great Eastern co-host experiment.
7: That was ABBA with Fernando. You're listening to The Great Eastern. I'm Gary Snow.
8: And I'm Heather Swift. Hey, Gary, new rug?
7: They're transplants, Lurders.
8: Transplants? From where?
2: 1979. Howie Garland lets the cat out of the bag.
9: Well, Howard, all I can say is that all these rumors are totally without any foundation.
10: Look, I don't mean to interrupt, but... It's common knowledge the Premier has undergone psychiatric treatment.
9: Oh, really?
10: Oh, yes. Just before last Christmas, for heaven's sakes, Carl, he was on my ward. We shared a semi-private room.
2: And who could forget 1981, Jack Dunphy's Eulogy for John Lennon.

0: The people. Yeah, imagine all the people. Imagine all the people that have ruined my life. Yeah, you know who you are, honey. Play it again, Hollis. I said play it again!
1: Fun and frolic with Great Eastern hosts from the past. Oh my, I certainly feel in good company there. Here's Belle Island legend Harry Hibbs with the Kellagrew Swearing.

0: Just off Mount Sayo Road, there's a nondescript warehouse identified only as Building 403. Few people know that for the past 52 years, it has housed a hotbed of scientific and technological innovation. 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
1: My pleasure, Biggs. Welcome.
0: Ari, you've been associated with BCN Radio Labs almost from the beginning.
1: Yes, the labs had been operating for only a few years when I arrived here.
0: Right, you came over just after the war, I believe.
1: The war?
0: World War II.
1: Yes, World War II, of course.
0: And you came over from Latvia.
1: Yes, lovely Latvia.
0: What part of Latvia?
1: What part of Latvia?
0: Yes, what part of Latvia?
1: What part of Latvia? A little town, you wouldn't know it, called Latviana in central Latvia. Yes, but enough of me, on to the laboratory. This way, Biggs, this way.
0: Pretty intense security up here, Ari.
1: Spies are everywhere, Biggs. Earlier lapses caused, well, for instance, this.
0: Wow. This is enormous. And the craftsmanship, it's just beautiful.
1: Oh, yes. Over 300 square feet of mahogany in the cabinet alone. A picture tube the size of a locomotive engine. It's a resolution earning. Whoa.
0: You mean the television was developed right here?
1: Well, we didn't call it a television. We called it a pictobulator. Would you like a demonstration? It still works, you know.
0: Oh, please.
2: Hi! I'm all dressed up, aren't I?
1: Yeah, so we thought at the time, and we determined that television had no future. Had we only known that scaled down, it could become another idea robbed by RCA, my nemesis, Biggs. Well, enough of that. Come see the radio work, my friend.
0: Well, this looks familiar.
1: Yes, there's a comfortron. You see, you're sat in the chair, you put a metal cap on your head, there's a woofer in the seat for that big bottom end, and you had a full body radio experience. This was the idea.
0: I thought actually it was an electric chair.
1: Yes, many people did. But we just changed a few inputs, and now we sell a good number to the Americans. Don't be caught with your pants down in Texas, Biggs, my friend, because with this baby on 10, there is no changing channels. Anyway, so residuals, you know, they keep us in capacitors, a little petty cash, and I expect revenues will be picking up soon.
0: What are these?
1: Well, this one is a finger microphone, and these two here are stereo pair nipple mics.
0: Oh, yes. Developed for BCN's investigative program, Wearing the Wire.
1: Yes, Jerome Granger wanted anatomically hidden microphones so that nothing was off the record, you know?
0: Okay. What's this one here? Some kind of a model.
1: No, that is another anatomical microphone.
0: Well, it hardly seems anatomically correct.
1: No?
0: No, it seems kind of small, actually.
1: Do you think so?
0: Yeah. Now, what's the latest project here, Ari?
1: Our latest project is a highly interesting one. The culmination of a lifetime of work, perhaps. You know, I'm a lonely man, so I have been filling my otherwise empty existence with night courses in computers at the Cabot Institute. Lifelong learning, Biggs, eh?
0: And?
1: And this. Say hello to Erling, Mel.
3: Hey, it's a great day, so why don't you get out and enjoy it? You're listening to BCN 520 on the long wave.
1: It is the perfect radio host. What's coming up after the Great Eastern with interim host Erling Biggs, Mel?
3: Why don't you stay tuned to this station for... Look, it's with host Pander Parabrahme.
1: Can you say Pander Parabrahme, Erling?
0: Well, certainly I can.
1: Don't be alarmed, Biggs. It won't be ready for years. At first, you see, we thought that the perfect host should have no point of view. But our Canadian buyers tell us they want their host to have a simulated point of view.
0: A more complex problem, I suppose.
1: Yes, yes. We are on hold now until they send down a human prototype from Toronto, a Mr. Brown or Mr. Black, some weekend morning man. We're going to sample him, you see.
0: Interesting.
1: Yeah.
0: Well, good luck, Ari, and thank you for this rare look at the BCN Radio Labs.
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0: The most recent host of the Great Eastern, Paul Moth, had his big moment in one of this island's most grueling ordeals, Blackout 94. Here he is, Saturday morning, January 15th, 1994, at the beginning of what was to become his monumental marathon broadcast.
5: Boys, oh boys, the snow is really coming down out there now. On my way into the building, I saw store after store shutting down for the day, and the bus system has stopped. I guess most Newfoundlanders are settling in for a relaxing little state of emergency. Weather watchdog Erling Biggs will check in later with news about this gigantic low-pressure system that's swallowing the island whole. And we'll be updating you on cancellation announcements as they come in. And hey, you'll have me as company. Well, day two here at BCN Stormwatch, and we don't have an updated weather forecast. It appears that all the phone lines are down. Night on the fourth day here at BCN Blackout HQ. I'm your host by force. We're stranded here, marooned, just like you. Please, conserve your water and your food. I'm sorry, folks. I'm just getting a little punch drunk here. Not much sleep, you know. Complete collapse of infrastructure. In over 5 days since I've seen another face, aside from Engineer Hollis Duffett's here at the BCN. Not that I'm complaining, Hollis, mind you, but we work at pretty close quarters here. Hollis isn't looking too well. He's showing the strain. I guess I am, too. Whew. Hollis informs me that we're the only station on the air now, thanks to our coal-fired transmitter and the brave stokers up on Mount Sayo. At least they are warm. As long as there's something to burn up there, we'll be on the air. Hairball. Hairball. I got a hairball. I got a hairball. I'm sorry. I must have some sleep. I must hold it together. I must continue broadcasting. Hollis must be into triple overtime by now. I keep the faith, friends. This can't last forever. And the whole side is it's purple and yellowing. And it's all puffed out. And Hollis, the engineer, is in great pain. I'm no doctor, but God, it looks bad to me. I think it's appendicitis, because if I just touch it...
6: Oh,
5: oops. Okay, it's okay. But I'm going to have to go in, old man. Okay, I'm all ready. I got some paper towels, and I got a razor-sharp editing blade. I'm opening my shirt now. I had my appendix out once. So using my own scar as a guideline, I'm going to make the incision.
0: Everyone in Newfoundland had their ears glued to the Great Eastern during Blackout 94. There was no other radio, no TV, just that riveting emergency appendectomy. Could Paul do it? Would Hollis Duffett survive? The province held its breath. And how are you feeling today, Hollis?
7: Erling, I've never felt better.
0: Yes, the patient and the province survived. Now it's time for the wonderful Grand Band. From their 1981 album, Living in a Fog, here's The Merry Blacksmith.

0: With me now is Ish Lundgren, the director of radio here at the BCN. It's a big week for all of us, Ish.
1: 60 proud years of broadcasting.
0: You've certainly seen many changes over the years. You've been with the BCN since the early 40s, I believe.
1: In 1947, I got my first job, but my father had been manager since the beginning, so I practically grew up in the station.
0: Your whole life at the BCN.
1: Yes, I've seen it all. Sure, I remember when all our copy had to be approved by the Reverend Drover. Old Gobbler, we called him. Neck like a turkey, you know? And, of course, in the old days, we all wore BCN blazers to work. All that went by the wayside.
0: But you are sticking with the current dress code. Shirt and tie, no exceptions.
1: Well, it gives the station a modicum of dignity.
0: Now, this show, The Great Eastern, has grown up with the BCN, too, really, hasn't it?
1: Yes. Now, it didn't start out as a cultural magazine, whatever that means. Originally, it was dedicated to providing mariners with news and weather. It changed when Ron Gallantney took over as host and began, well, I suppose the term is free associating on the air. But by whatever accident and twist of fate, The Great Eastern remains the longest continually running radio program in the empire.
0: Now, some of the senior staffers here claim that we were almost the Royal Broadcasting Corporation of Newfoundland. Is that the case?
1: Yes, that. It was definitely in the cards until Carl Pilgrim, while covering the regatta in 78, he made a comment about Her Majesty's, desirability.
0: Something disparaging.
1: No, not at all. He was quite taken with her. He was a bit of a hat man, our Carl.
0: Now, Ish, this is the 60th anniversary, and we've got a brand new broadcast tower sending out the signal. Are we going to see any other major changes here at the BCN?
1: Well, a shake-up is certainly overdue. The last comprehensive programming change coincided with the erection of the big repeater station on the Funks in 54.
0: Yes, that was quite a house cleaning. Some of the veteran technicians here are still talking about it. But, of course, this program...
1: Yes, The Great Eastern and Playlets were kept, but other shows had to be terminated to make way for new and modern programming. That's when Interred started. Also, Lookits. And sober up with Mike Noftal.
0: Okay, now are you at liberty to say what shows are on the old chopping block with this latest great leap forward?
1: Well, Interred has been syndicated internationally, as you know, and this talk it may be privately produced. Given the situation with Bernard Ayers, I don't think the happy tightwad will be back. And certainly, with the departure of Paul Moth, the future of the Great Eastern itself has to be reevaluated.
0: Really?
1: Not to worry, Erling. Your position as weather watchdog is secure.
0: Well, no, I wasn't thinking of that. I mean, well, there's so many ways for people to get the weather these days, and with this new opening at the Great Eastern...
1: Oh, it's a question of trust, Erling. Trust and comfort. People tune in to BCN, hear you read the weather or the traffic alert, and they know everything is right with the world. They feel that things are not spinning wildly out of control. That there's something certain, something constant, something unchanging in their lives.
0: But you also said we move with the times.
1: In the crazy world of broadcasting, Erling, movement can often mean stasis. Stasis movement. Nothing is truly known. It's all up in the air, so to speak. Yes, broadcasting up in the air. Am I making sense to you, Biggs?
0: Absolutely. Thanks for coming in, Ish.
1: A pleasure, Erling. And if I might, I'd like to take this opportunity to thank the hundreds of steady hands who've dedicated their lives to this station over the past 60 years and made the BCN what it is today.
0: Ish Lundgren, BCN's Director of Radio.
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As the manager of the performance sits before the curtain and looks into the fair, a profound feeling of melancholy comes over him in his survey of the bustling place. Sage words from the great Victorian novelist William Thackeray. And so it is with me, Erling Biggs, as I survey this vanity fair we call the Great Eastern. It's true, I speak to you this week as the interim host of a special anniversary show, but I know the radio game, and I sense that my turn has come. One might call it a moment of personal triumph, and yet I stand at the curtain with a spirit more melancholy than mirthful. In my mind's eye, I can see a young Newfoundland broadcaster, brimming with vim and vigor. I see him forge ahead in the exhilarating early days of radio. Then I see his boyish countenance age, his vim poisoned by disillusion, his vigor supplanted by bitterness, his youthful promise unfulfilled. Is it the good always who ride in gold coaches and the wicked who go to the workhouse? Does the world always reward merit, never worship cant, never raise mediocrity to distinction? Does the world never crowd to hear a donkey braying from a pulpit, nor ever buy the 10th edition of a fool's book? Oh, no. Sometimes the contrary occurs, so that fools and wise, bad men and good, are more or less lucky in their turn. So far be it for me to gloat over the providence that has vaulted me, Erling Biggs, into the homes of radio listeners across Canada. I know how wayward the decrees of fate are, how very weak the very wise, how very small the very great are. I have no other moral to tag to the story of this Vanity Fair. So with this, and with a profound bow to his patrons, let the manager retire, and let the curtain rise.

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And we'd like to hear back from you. 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The number is area code 709-576-5389. If you're phoning from outside the St. John's dialing area, we do not accept collect calls. You can also contact us through the CBC. We have an email address good for the whole summer. It is greateastern@stjohns.cbc.ca. And finally, there's a fax number you can use. It's 709-576-5524. Please drop us a line with your questions or your answers. Hollis Duffett is the Great Eastern's engineer, and this week Tommy Codner also lent us a hand. Director of Radio at the BCN is Ish Lundgren, and a special thank you to Newfoundland musical archivist Hedley Peddle. My name is Erling Biggs. Join us again next week for the Great Eastern, Newfoundland's cultural magazine.

0: Good morning, Newfoundland. I'm Erling Biggs with BCN's Traffic Alert. Before the traffic alert, some announcements. Diamond Jubilee celebrations continue at the BCN. Tonight, the BCN Pensioners Association is holding a dinner and dance at the Old Colony on Portugal Cove Road. All former full-time staff are welcome. Tickets are $20 at the door. Tomorrow afternoon at 2, the BCN Mixed Softball Squad goes up against the CBC Pole Smokers at Mary Queen of Peace Pitch. Let's hope the BCN team can continue its domination of the Media League. As part of the Diamond Jubilee, the Newfoundland Radio Performers and Stokers Guild have made a limited number of bit parts in the BCN dramatic series Playlets available to the public. 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

Thanks for joining me for Indie Beat. I'm Mae Wandinger. Suffer the Children is an R&B electronica collaboration between three-time Grammy Award winner Chin and Jetty, vocalist Ryan Peters, and multi-talented artist Shalom Johnson. I'll be featuring Suffer the Children in half an hour. First, here's Peach Pit with Alrighty Aphrodite.

The Red Cross continues to work around the clock to respond to humanitarian need in Ukraine and surrounding countries. 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

0: That was Confessions by R&B electronica trio Suffer the Children. I spoke with vocalist, songwriter, and artistic director Shalom Johnson over Skype. Shalom, thank you so much for joining me for IndieBeat.
1: My pleasure.
0: You personally have so many modes of expression for your creativity. You're a songwriter, a painter, dancer, and poet, and you recently gave a talk at Creative Pulse in Vancouver on what success means to you as a creative freelancer. That's such a great question. How do you define success?
1: Well, to be honest, for me, success has really changed over the years that I've been doing all these different things. And I guess for me right now, success is the combination of being able to support myself as a creative, but also being able to find a way within that to create some sort of positive change in my community or in other communities. It's really important for me that I'm able to connect artists with other artists and also with people outside of the arts. I guess it's a mixture of financial independence and a feeling of integrity with my work.
0: Suffer the Children is a collaboration between you, three-time Grammy Award winner Chinan Jetty, who's worked with Drake, Dr. Dre, Jay-Z, DJ Khalil, and countless others, and vocalist Ryan Peters, who's sung with Estelle, Leona Lewis, and CeeLo Green. How did the three of you come together to form Suffer the Children?
1: Well, Chin and I have known each other for maybe 8 years or so. We met through mutual friends in Vancouver, and we were always big fans of each other's work, and I went overseas for a while. I was living in Cape Town for a few years. And when I got back, we reconnected again. And about 5 years ago, I felt like I really needed something creative to do that wasn't for anybody but myself. And I decided it was the only New Year's resolution I've ever kept. I decided to teach myself how to play guitar and learned a few chords and started writing songs, and nobody really ever heard them. I was just playing for myself in my bedroom mostly. But by the time I got back from Cape Town, I was feeling a little bit like I'd plateaued, and I really wanted to start working with somebody else, ideally someone who knew a lot more about music than I did, somebody that I felt like I could learn from and who would challenge me. And we just kind of sort of fell into writing together just for fun at first. And then once things started clicking, it kind of, this thing that was supposed to be just for me turned into something that's quite a bit bigger than that. And Ryan was living in LA at the time, and he came to Vancouver. I think he was sorting out some visa paperwork or something. We all hung out when Ryan was here, and we just kind of like didn't let him leave. he ended up getting a tourist visa, and then he got another extension and another extension. And during this time, we just kept doing as much as possible. We started writing some songs that ended up being more like demos, stuff we were not going to use for ourselves. And then after that, we kind of were like, okay, well, let's make something that's more music we would want to create for ourselves. And after about a year, something clicked and we were like, okay, this makes sense. And that shifted from just kind of a fun thing that we were doing to something that had a bit more of a direction and a purpose and a name.
0: The name Suffer the Children refers, of course, to a biblical verse as well as a Tears for Fears song. How do you feel it reflects who you are as a musical entity?
1: For me, I mean, it means different things for all of us, I'm sure. But for me personally, it kind of represents the road it's taken to get here. And also, I write a lot of our lyrics. It's all collaborative, but a lot of the words come from me. And they're little pieces of my story or other people's stories. A lot of it is like a place where I can channel difficult experiences or memories or whatever. So they do tend to be a bit on the darker side of things. And yeah, I guess for me, we are the children, and we've got here through a long road that involved a fair bit of suffering.
0: You mentioned that your songwriting is collaborative. As a poet, do you find that your lyrics usually inspire your music, or does it work more often the other way around?
1: You know, for me personally, when I was writing just by myself, it would start with words always. I had a real difficulty starting the other way around, mostly because I've always been a writer and the music side was so new for me. But now it kind of happens at the same time. Usually Chin will start making a beat or something and we'll kind of have a chat about topic or some sort of a like content direction, and I'll just start writing something, and at some point we'll sort of stop and compare notes and be like, okay, does this work? Does this not work? Where do we want to go from here? But it kind of happens really intuitively. I think we've been working together long enough that everybody kind of just fits in where needed, and none of us feels the need to be really precious about words or ideas, and just kind of let something happen that's the best for the work, not necessarily for our egos.
0: Your most recent single, Doesn't Mean We're Free, was released in November. Tell me about the meaning and the message of that song.
1: Right. So I've been wanting to write a political song for a long time and have come up with like multiple bits and pieces here and there that never really turned into anything. And this one did. I've been really impacted by what's going on in the States, and not just there, but here, with police brutality towards people of color, and a lot of what's been growing with the Trump administration. And I have family there. Like, my dad's side of the family is Black, and they're all in the States. And it's difficult to watch and feel like I can't do anything about it. And, you know, we're all people of color with different experiences, but each of us has been impacted by racial profiling or racism in our lives. And we just kind of felt like it was necessary to make a statement, and that doing that creatively was the way that made the most sense for all of us.

0: You have a very visually interesting video on YouTube for your song, Killing Hands. How did you come up with the concept for that one?
1: So our studio is in a really old building in Vancouver. It was one of the ones that survived a big fire that took out most of downtown. And it's on the Haunted Vancouver tour. And from what we've heard, the hallway that that video was shot in is where all the spirits hang out. And the song itself is quite dark. And for me, anyways, it's about how bad relationships can stick with you. And even if you know you're making bad choices, it's hard to choose a different direction, and that, you know, those choices can end up haunting you. So it was just playing on that idea of being haunted by bad choices and then, you know, being haunted by the ghosts in our building.
0: It's funny because right as you're talking about that, the sound of the sirens in the background is distorting in a way that makes me feel like the spirits are interjecting. I understand that Suffer the Children is planning to release their debut EP in the near future. Is there a theme to the songs in the upcoming collection?
1: Well, I wouldn't say that there's a theme. Like, we didn't really intend to write a themed album or EP, but it definitely has a through line that is more melancholy. And I think that comes across not just in the lyrics, but also in the mood of the music. All of the songs are kind of, they're about the darker side of humanity, whether that's the darker side of ourselves or on a larger scale, humanity in general. We all have that shadow self, right? And for me as a creative, that's a really interesting place to explore. And it's also sometimes a very challenging place to explore, because you have to be vulnerable. And I feel like in film or music or visual art or dance, whatever it is, that vulnerability has the ability to really capture people's attention and make them feel like there's something inside themselves that responds to that. And the hope is that people will get something from it, regardless of whether or not that's exactly what we were thinking when we wrote it. Apathy is the worst. Like, if you love it or hate it, that's great. At least you have some sort of feelings about it. But if the worst thing would be if, you know, someone listens and they're like, meh.
0: You have created album art for other artists as well, and I've seen an amazing picture on Facebook of your art in progress for your new EP. It's so interesting and cool the way you've managed to find a way to have all your different modes of artistic expression intersect. But when do you most feel in your element personally? When you're writing, painting, songwriting, performing on a stage?
1: Well, that's a hard question. I mean, for me, the goal as a creative has been to try and find a place where all of these different things can coexist in one practice and not feel like I'm jumping around from one thing to another, that there's some place where they can all play nicely together. And for me, this project has given me the opportunity to do all of these things that are really important to me and have them all make sense together. I grew up as a dancer, like basically from when I could walk. Both my parents were dancers. My mom had a dance studio. My university of education is in dance and writing. And so for me, that space for most of my life was the spot where I felt most at home. And that's, this performance aspect is sort of the next step for us, I think. And I'm really excited about developing a live show. And I'm hoping that, you know, once that enters the picture, like, all the dots will be connected. And I can't say what that will look like exactly, but I'm excited to find out.
0: Do you have a website we can go to keep track of your new releases as well as hopefully some performances as well?
1: Yeah, we do. Suffer the Children.band, and we are at Suffer the Children on Instagram, and we're on Facebook and Twitter as well.
0: I'd like to take us out with your song, Someone to Lose. You're the vocalist on that one, and there's another amazing video for it on YouTube. What can you tell me about that song?
1: That song is probably the first song that I ever felt like I liked the way I sounded once it's recorded. I've never really considered myself a singer, and I've been much more confident writing for other people than I have writing for myself if anyone else was going to listen to it. So just putting that song out, it was going back to that place of vulnerability for me in a whole new way. The song itself, it started out as a song about feeling like I was losing family, feeling like I was losing friends for different reasons. And then once I finished it and I had some time to look back on it, I realized that it's really a song about feeling like I'm losing my dad, because he has Alzheimer's and he's still at the early stages. You know, he still knows who I am, but just looking ahead to knowing that I'm going to lose my dad before I actually lose him, and thinking about what that means for me and what it would feel like to lose myself and know that I'm losing it. The experience of waking up with pieces of yourself missing is incredibly unsettling. And so I guess that's, you know, that's what it's about for me.
0: It's amazing that you deal with such difficult topics and yet at the same time have songs that are so listenable and engaging. Shalom, thank you so much for joining me for Indie Beat.
1: Oh, you're very welcome. Thank you for having me.

0: do you usually play here?
1: Next! 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

Hello and welcome to Next. I'm your host, Chris Bro. It's week 1053. Let's crank up the speakers and let's get to the discovery. We started Next this week with Betta Boobé, Sun Has Set, and now more great new music on Next.

That's the extended version of Breakdown by Tom Petty and the Heartbreakers on Next. They open up the vault for that one. And hey, any excuse. In fact, I do that quite a bit. Like this one, Jas Joplin Group, Camera One, the Silver Edition. And the UK Surf 2026 mix of Wave of Mutilation by the Pixies. And then an expanded intro, again, another great excuse to play Chris Cornell covering Billie Jean. And now, look at that, more great new music on Next.

0: listening to next. That was Dinosaur Jr. with Several Got Away. And the Canadian rock icon, Bryan Adams, is back. And he just goes right for it. And I bloody love it. It's called 51st State. Need to take a break here on next. We'll be back as we try to find you a next new favorite song.
1: Доброго дня, мене звати Данило. 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
0: Hey, welcome back to half number two of week 1053 of Next. I'm your host, Chris Bro. 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It's free. Like I said, it's called Shaped by Sound too. And now, more great new music on Next, which is why we're here.

That's Pet That Yeti with Sadie on Next. Mary and the Junkyard gave us Crash Landing. And Jim James with his song, his latest song, Come Again. And Nicole Atkins started the second half of Next Week 1053 with When the Night Falls, a great late night alternative soul that just glides out the speakers. And now more great new music on Next.

for the lovers of the Beautifully Strange off a lost album, Butthole Surfers with Intelligent Guy, the astronaut version on next. Queen Anne gave us Watch 'em Win It, West Side Cowboy with Pin Up Boys, and the Jayhawks are back with a dose of pure comfort with Keeping Our Heads Above Water. Time for just a few more songs. Nope, I'm looking now. Time for one more song on next.

closing out this week's set of discoveries with a song about moving forward. It's called New Beginnings by Yard Act. Thank you again for listening to new music. Thank you for supporting new music. Enjoy it all. And remember, if you love someone, hug them right now.

Hello and welcome. You're listening to Ear Candy. My name is Mark O'Connor. I've got a nice show lined up for you. I guess George Martin is no longer in the house with us, but maybe we can play a few songs to highlight his impact and influence. He was best known as the producer of the Beatles, so he did a lot of other great work in his life, but I want to play a Beatles track that he was instrumental in. The song I'm talking about is called Because. It was off of Abbey Road. It's mostly a cappella. I say mostly a cappella. That doesn't make any sense. It's a very vocal-heavy track with a lot of harmonies, and George said that the group had to work very hard under his direction to manage the harmonies in that particular song. So let's get the show started with that. Then we're going to play some Canadian bands who were heavily influenced by the Fab Four, all in honor of George Martin. This one here is Because off of Abbey Road here on Ear Candy.

And that, folks, is Because from the Beatles off of Abbey Road. And a very interesting song written by John Lennon, inspired by Yoko playing Moonlight Sonata and John asking her if she could play the chords backwards and then writing the song around that. So Moonlight Sonata backwards. And George Martin spent a lot of time with them to get those harmonies just right. It required a lot of work, sort of like a barbershop quartet. And he said that the fellows in the Beatles worked extremely hard under his close direction to nail that vocal performance. George also played the very distinctive electric harpsichord in the intro. You would think that maybe would be John Lennon doing that, but it wasn't. It was George Martin, who was a trained keyboardist. And John played his electric guitar to mirror, joined in and mirrored the harpsichord phrase. The electric guitar played through a Leslie speaker to give it a distinct sound. And another interesting fact was that in there you also heard something that could have sounded like maybe a brass arrangement, but was in fact the Moog synthesizer played by George Harrison. George took quite an interest in electronic music. In fact, released a solo record in the midst of his Beatles career called, I think it was called Wonderwall. So maybe not so surprising when you see his interest in that in those sounds. Anyway, beautiful, beautiful. I forgot to welcome at the top of my show listeners in Sydney listening on Caper Radio, and Vaughan Bay listening on Voice of Bombay, and also in Lethbridge on CKXU, possibly including my mother-in-law. So, Tsveta, if you're out there, I guess this is a little show that has a bit of a Beatles slant. At least the first half of the show is a little bit of a Beatles slant on it. In fact, a lot of Canadian bands were quite influenced by the Fab Four, many bands all over the world, but I'm going to focus on some Canadian ones because actually they're some of the best ones. So we're going to hear some songs. We're going to hear Sloan, hear The Grapes of Wrath, Paper Lions. Two of them are Maritimer bands right there. And I'll tell you a little bit about each of the songs when we come back, little things that are of interest. Let's get things going though. This one here is from Sloan's latest record called Commonwealth, a Chris Murphy penned track called So Far, So Good, here on Ear Candy.

And that's the Grapes of Wrath with You May Be Right off of their record called These Days. Think back in 91, 92, something like that. And you heard a little Paul McCartney type of yelp there by the vocalist, lead vocalist of that particular track, Kevin Kane. At one point, McCartney, of course, using that little yelp that he learned from Little Richard on many classic Beatles songs. You also heard the bass playing of Tom Hooper, who most bass players just play rhythm. And McCartney sort of stood out because he played melody. So on a lot of Beatles tracks, whereas most recording artists record the bass and drums together, they get the rhythm track first and then they start to add other instruments. That's kind of a very common way of recording. But on the Beatles tracks, McCartney often added the bass last because he was going to play melody. And you can hear that kind of melodic bass playing by Tom Hooper, who, in my world, next to Paul McCartney, is the best player that there's ever been. I just love the kind of bass sound he gets and how he plays and the melodic runs that he does. And you can hear it on that tune. For that, we heard So Far So Good from Sloan, another band who loves the Beatles and who wear their influences on their sleeves from time to time. That particular track was off their most recent one called Commonwealth. And I thought that the middle eight of that song, the bridge, if you will, was very Beatlesque, and of course the harmonies, especially at the end. In fact, I've been emphasizing songs with harmonies because we started off with Because off of Abbey Road by the Beatles, and that's a very harmony-rich song. So I thought if we wanted to sort of highlight George Martin's influence and the Beatles' influence, that maybe we should go with those kinds of songs. So what I've got next for you is along the same vein. I'm going to play three more songs from Canadian bands, and they'll be rich in harmonies, and you'll hear the sort of the Beatly things in their songs. So we'll just say a good night to Sir George Martin. All right, so we got a song from PEI's Paper Lions off their debut record called The Sheriff here on Ear Candy.

And there you have it. Long, long, long. That's Tom Hooper doing a cover of the George Harrison penned Beatles song off the White Album. He was on his Cardboard Man record many, many years ago. Beautiful cover of that. Before that, Autobiography from Sloan and the Sheriff, Paper Lions. I meant to tell you, too, in that previous set, The Grapes of Wrath, I played You May Be Right off of These Days. That record was recorded in Abbey Road. That was another Beatles connection. And one of the great remarkable things about today's world is that the Beatles and George Martin and people associated with the Beatles have left this wonderful legacy that's easily accessible on YouTube. You can find them talking about particular songs and how they ideas they tried and the ideas that got left behind and how records were composed and arranged and all those crazy, wonderful things. And a lot of these videos show them in Abbey Road actually doing

the recording, and my God, what a dull looking place. There's no atmosphere there. You know, you wouldn't want to spend any extra time there than you had to. You had to bring your own imagination. In a way, I think it's probably better than a comfortable studio, one that's got a, I don't know, a nice view or nice chairs or nice wood paneling, whatever. An environment that makes you comfortable. In Abbey Road, I mean, I can't imagine that any of them want to spend any more time there than necessary. They were only there for one thing and one purpose only. So I imagine that the Grapes of Wrath were somewhat disappointed by their surroundings when they got to record in Abbey Road. Maybe it was just the magic of being where the Beatles had done it that inspired them to probably their best record as well. Anyway, these last three songs we played, The Sheriff, that's off the Paper Lions debut record, and you can hear how harmony rich that particular tune is and that group is. Sloan, Autobiography, with all the Beatlesque elements of that song, and of course Tom Hooper actually doing a Beatles song, Tom Hooper being the bass player and co-writer and vocalist of The Grapes of Wrath, off of his solo output. We're going to take a totally different direction now, folks. That's enough of an homage. I love all that stuff. I hope you loved it too. But it's not all that there is in the world of music. It's a big part, but it's not everything. We're going to go in a rather opposite direction. I'll just put it that way. We're going to play some tunes from the B-52s, local group Papal Visit, and a Sleater-Kinney off their most recent record. And you're going to hear something that's somewhat surf rock inspired. It's new wave. It's got that angular new wavy thing. You're going to see that these songs have a very sonic similarity as well. Let's get started with the B-52s. And this one is actually off their debut record. And it's called 52 Girls. And it really is a list of girls, maybe from beach movies, maybe from sung about in 1950s and 60s songs. I'm not really sure, but I love it. It's 52 Girls, the B-52s, here on Ear Candy.

Yeah, that one's called A New Wave, appropriately enough, by Cedar Kinney off of their newest record called No Cities to Love. I'm not sure where they're getting that notion from. They should come to the port city here in St. John, here at CFMH, and they'd have a city they would absolutely love. Maybe they're just not feeling the love for Portland. I say that because one of the members is an actress on Portlandia, right? Carrie Brownstein. For anyone who likes that TV show. Before that, we heard Pop and Chips. That's Adam Mowry and Pierre Cormier, a.k.a. Papal Visit. You want to check that record out. So just put in Papal Visit and you'll find it easy enough. I think it's probably on iTunes, maybe Bandcamp, that sort of thing. And before that, we got started with the B-52s with 52 Girls. And it finally occurred to me, because I had said at the top of the set, I have no idea what that's about. And I'll just make up a reason. Maybe they're saying, hey, can you name the girls in the B-52s? Because there's two of them. Not 52 of them, but 52 girls, the B-52s. You see where I'm going? Kate Pearson and Cindy Wilson. There, I won the prize. I'm the DJ. I hosted the prize giveaway and I won it. What are you going to do about it? Nothing. By the way, the prize was nothing. That's exactly what it was. Yes, Cindy Wilson actually has a solo record coming out. But it doesn't sound anything remotely like the B-52s. And that's very surf-inspired. And I like that angular new wave kind of sound. And you can see how, especially Pop and Chips and the Cedar Kinney song, A New Wave, fit together. I could have also played something from St. Vincent. And that would have fit in, especially her last record. And that would have fit in just as well. Maybe next show I'll play something like that. But you do need to check out this Papal Visit record. Really good. And the Cedar Kinney record was named one of the best records of 2015. So whenever you're listening to this show, that's when that record came out, No Cities to Love. All right. Let's get this show on the road. Let's keep it going. I'm going to play a Red Hot Chili Peppers song off of Stadium Arcadium, a track that's not very well known. And at first, I didn't really like it. I'm not sure I gave it much of a chance. I thought it was off the 28 songs in that double record. I thought it was one of the poorer ones. And it's not. It's actually one of the most galvanizing ones. You just have to stick with it because it changes up. So that's what we're going to do. We're going to play Animal Bar, Red Hot Chili Peppers. Here we go. This is Ear Candy. This track is for you.

And that is two versions of Tomorrow from Eleanor Friedberger off of her new record called New View, recorded upstate New York in a barn, but getting that 70s production sound that she favors so much. I think it's her best record, her best solo record. It's a third one. And if you like that track, you'll probably enjoy the entire record. It's sonically quite consistent. Before that, we heard from Stadium Arcadium, which has to be the silliest album title of all time, but it's the album title for the Red Hot Chili Peppers double record of quite a few years ago now. And that track was called Animal Bar. And I absolutely adore it. I adore a lot of tracks from the Red Hot Chili Peppers. They do a lot of different things. They do this funk thing, especially early in their career, but they still do it. And they do the pop thing, and they do the rock thing, and they're very original. Every song has sonic embellishments and grips with creativity, so I really like them. And you probably like them too. Listen, if you're wondering what songs I did play on the show or a previous show, what you do is you go to the Google and insert into the Google Ear Candy, CFMH, that's the home station here in St. John that I broadcast from, or Mark O'Connor, that will get you there as well, or maybe just even Ear Candy alone, and you'll find the radio station, and I always post the playlist on the Facebook page. Easy peasy. All right, let's close the show out, or at least the official show here. There might be a bonus track when I rebroadcast it, but we'll close the show out with more Red Hot Chili Peppers. This one here is a track from Californication called Road Trippin'.

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Greetings, people of the universe, and welcome to Radio Free Albemuth. I'm your man in Babylon, James Merriweather, and I have a very special episode for you guys this week. And it's going out only on the Voice of Bombay in Norris Point in Gros Mot National Park, Western Newfoundland. So if you're listening to my voice, I want you to know that I hope you're having a great day. And this broadcast is specifically for you. Normally, my broadcasts go out to the Ethernet in various forms and are saved for posterity, but this one is just going terrestrially to you guys. And why? Well, because I have a world premiere of an album that I helped work on. That song you heard at the start, well, that was a tune originally written by the American guitarist John Fahey. It's called Sunflower River Blues. But it was reimagined there by a bunch of ne'er-do-wells I know called Verdon Brothers. And that was the first recording they ever did as that project. And I put it on the front of this broadcast because we have a world premiere of a new album by Verdon Brothers that's going to be released on October 16th on Debacle Records. But you, the good people listening on The Voice of Bombay, you get to hear it in its entirety here first. This album is a concept album, and so it's best experienced as like a big sonic block of sound. And it tells the narrative of a sleepy little seaside town that is beset by strangeness when a stone containing a weird glyph is unearthed after a rainstorm. And this stone calls something from the sea, something ancient and gigantic to it, that sets it on a path that inevitably leads to the destruction of this sleepy little seaside town. And so, with that in your mind, close your eyes, get your ears ready, and here you go, in its entirety for the first time publicly, The Crooked Serpent.

And that was the entirety of The Crooked Serpent by Verdon Brothers. A little sneak preview for you guys out on the voice of Bon Bay. Again, that album comes out October 16th on Debacle Records. And so, yeah, check it out. I had a lot of fun mixing it, and I hope you had a lot of fun listening to it. And that's going to bring it to the end of this broadcast of Radio Free Albemuth. But per tradition, I am going to send you off with something wonderful to get you to where you need to be. And this time around, that something wonderful is courtesy of a special project I was involved in with the Dandelion Few, if you may know them. And this is a rendition of Katie Cruel, a traditional folk song, reimagined by the Dandelion Few and a bunch of maniacs in a studio. Here you go, the Dandelion Few meet Bond Street Review, Katie Cruel. I'll catch you next time around. Be excellent, and do not let the bastards grind you down. Oh,

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